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0: I feel just fine. REM on UCR. It was cool to see Peter Buck and Mike Mills from the band jamming with Kevin Kenny of Driving and Crying recently. I know I've got some fellow fans out there. There's a new Driving and Crying album out. You diehards probably know all about it, but it is called Crushing Flowers. It was produced by guitarist Sadler Vaden, who some of you might know from his day job playing guitar with Jason Isbell. But Sadler has been known to play with Driving and Crying as well. He teamed up with Kevin to help get this latest album out there into the world. So check it out. 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

0: We're going to start a super cool contest a week from Monday. It involves you getting out of town for a great rock show. I can tell you that much. And that's nice and vague, isn't it? That's how I do it here. This is Ultimate Classic Rock.
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0: We're looking back at some cool songs and albums released in 1978. That is our 9 at 9 tonight. And who doesn't love the Money Man? 1978 was when the late Eddie Money released his second album, Life for the Taking. It was his second record also to go platinum, but we're getting ahead of ourselves because Baby Hold On actually comes from Eddie's self-titled debut album, which was released in December of 1977. So the radio singles were hitting the air throughout 1978 and building on that momentum, even as Eddie had been out there touring like a madman, the Money Man released Life for the Taking to follow all of that up in late 1978. So it was a busy year for Eddie Money. It's ultimate classic rock.
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0: and Roll Fantasy from the Kinks album Misfits. We are here taking care of your rock and roll fantasies. 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This is our 1978 9 at 9, and it is ultimate classic rock.
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0: What a way to finish any night. And if you find yourself wanting to go back in time and see a Black Sabbath concert, believe me, I am with you. Thankfully, we have a lot of live recordings as fans to enjoy, just like the stuff you heard in the past little while, which was all recorded while the band was out touring, supporting their Technical Ecstasy album. And I think the wheels were starting to come off a little bit, and the band would record just one more record with Ozzy in the classic era before they parted ways for a number of years. But they made some good noise before they went their separate ways, right? It's ultimate classic rock.
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0: We're almost there, folks. We're going to hear all of the Southern Harmony and Musical Companion by the Black Crowes as our UCR album of the week. We've heard a few things. We will hear the rest of it as we get into the next hour here at Ultimate Classic Rock.
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2: Tonight, if you're just joining us, we have one of my favorite Black Crowes records, the Southern Harmony and Musical Companion. For a certain number of us, it was a good time in the 90s hearing the first three or four Black Crowes albums, certainly the first two. So we're revisiting a bit of that tonight with our UCR Album of the Week. We heard a couple of songs already, as well as some outtakes. So now, let's hear the rest of the record. It's Ultimate Classic Rock.

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0: If you're just joining us, we're playing through all the Southern Harmony and Musical Companion, a favorite album for Black Crowes fans, released this week in 1992. It was the band's second record. I would love to hear from you how this album ranks for you personally in your Crowes collection. Let me know. It's ultimate classic rock.
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We are listening to the Southern Harmony and Musical Companion, a great record by the Black Crowes. And the band recorded the album at Southern Tracks in their hometown.

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1: We all want our kids to grow up safe and healthy. 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
2: I'm Freebear, one of the hosts, and I saw the grossest thing I've ever seen in my life yesterday. I know, that sounds like hyperbole.
3: Saying something.
2: But it was gross. And I believe you will agree. Maybe not that it's the grossest thing you've ever seen, but it's bad. I had stopped off at the grocery store for a couple of quick things, some hair conditioner, Colby cheese, and Hydrox cookies. The basics.
3: Hydrox.
2: I'm just kidding. Stopped off and grabbed just a few things. None of those things. And I'm going to the car and pop the trunk. And as I'm just about to put the first bag in, a car comes in. And this is a smaller grocery store in the small town near where I live.
4: Okay.
2: And there's an entryway where it sort of comes down a hill. And then there's most of the parking lot is unused. It is never that busy that they use most of the parking lot. And this car kind of at a higher rate than speed, enough that I looked up and noticed it. Pulls in, stops on top of like three parking spots at the same time, but way at the end where no one else is. Car door opens on the driver's side. And I was confused what was happening at first. And then I realized that the woman was, I guess, unclipping her colostomy bag.
3: Ooh.
2: And proceeded to empty it in the parking lot.
3: Oh, no.
2: Squeezing it like a toothpaste tube.
3: Oh, I didn't know that's how you did that.
4: Yuck.
2: You could see like the liquid poured out, but then it would look like a couple lunkers got caught in the bottleneck and they had to squat.
4: And she did that right like on the parking lot?
2: Yes.
4: Where somebody might walk later?
2: I mean, you'd be way away from the grocery store.
4: I
2: but
4: don't
2: yeah.
4: care.
2: Steve, I made that noise you just made.
4: Oh, that's disgusting. Like, I mean, you know, I mean, it sucks that that person has to have a colostomy bag, but
2: I did not say anything.
4: You can't squeeze that out.
2: What am I
4: going to
2: say? Hey, you dropped your feces.
5: You honk the horn, try to scare her a little bit.
2: Don't worry, you dropped your tinkle too. That would have been a good idea.
5: Mm-hmm.
2: Hey, we see you. That would have been enough. Like that. Just, I see what you're doing. But just so you know, she wasn't an animal. She threw a napkin on top of it, then closed the door and drove back off.
4: Oh, that is so gross. I mean, I don't know if I would have said anything either in that moment, but it would have been fully justified for anyone on earth to shame that person right then and there. As though having a colostomy, it probably doesn't feel a little bit shameful to begin with for that
2: right.
4: person. You can't squeeze it into the middle of a parking lot where somebody might walk.
2: Yeah. After she pulled off the next car that pulled in, they almost drove through it, and I was so relieved for them when they didn't, as if that would have done anything. But it would have,
4: it's
2: you know,
4: disgusting,
2: front
4: though.
2: Tire, and then you turn the wheel and you fling feces all up on the side of your car.
4: You.
2: Oh! What a disaster.
4: That's disgusting.
2: I would have been sick today. If colostomy got splashed on me yesterday at the grocery store, I'm probably not coming in today.
4: Oh, man.
2: I'm just sitting at home. Can you imagine, like, what? That was warm when it hit me.
3: Kelly's yawning.
5: Oh, God.
4: Yeah. I mean, it's bad enough when you step in dog poop, but stepping in human poop seems like 1,000 times worse.
5: I would just want somebody to tell me it was dog poop. Just, like, don't even tell me that it's human. Because that
2: that's
5: moment,
2: worse.
5: It changes it. It does. It changes it.
2: I don't know why, but I kind of agree.
5: Because dogs poop outside and humans.
4: Yeah, and aren't supposed to.
5: Can, but don't usually.
4: And also when you feel like, you know, that slight give of the corn kernels that are in it. Yeah.
3: Up between your toes.
4: When it's up right there in your ripple sole shoes.
5: And I imagine if it's in a bag, it's probably a lot liquid.
2: And then it's running down like your temple and you think, God, it's hot out here, but it's not sweat.
4: Yeah.
2: It's in my eyes. Maitland, you okay?
6: Yeah, fine.
4: Yeah. Just stepping in that.
3: I'm fine.
4: Stepping in that pile of pooth paste.
3: Kelly?
6: I'm good. Just crying a little.
2: Yeah. Anyway, that's the grossest thing I've ever seen.
3: Yeah.
4: That's pretty disgusting. That's foul.
3: Not great.
4: Really? Really gross.
5: Hi, I'm Kelly. Speaking of peeing in public, I was meeting my husband for lunch the other day, and he was like, yeah, I'll just meet you by your car, because he rode his motorcycle here, so we were going to take my car and go to lunch. And I go to meet him, and I'm like, where are you? Because he wasn't by my car, and he jumped out and goes, boo, and didn't scare me. Very lame attempt at scaring me. But yeah. I noticed a puddle by my car, so what the heck is that? And he said, actually, I had to pee really bad, and you were taking forever, because I did get caught in here having a conversation, and then I got caught having a conversation out in the building. I did, in fact, take forever. And he goes, the worst thing happened. I was just peeing right next to your car, thinking there's cars on each side, like nobody's going to pull up or anything. But somebody came walking up to their SUV, and he was like, I was just peeing right here, and I just had to casually lean my front up against your car so I could pretend like I wasn't peeing. Instead, I was just hugging your car.
7: And oh, he was cranking. Oh,
4: yeah.
5: I think it was Andy. I think it was our Lord and Savior Andy down the hall who might have seen him.
7: Uh-huh. Oh, we should go ask.
4: Yeah,
7: Andy.
4: Well,
7: he saw a short little pervert.
4: Andy probably set up a GoFundMe for the poor homeless man that he saw.
8: No kidding.
5: Yeah, Andy.
8: Good
5: did
8: gravy,
5: you see the
8: folks. Buy a life.
5: On my car.
4: Mm-hmm. Man, what a way to get busted for public indecency.
5: I know.
4: He's lucky. Oh, man, she's yawning again.
5: God, I can't shake it, because now you guys have already talked about that.
4: Thinking about all that.
5: Bag.
7: The poo bag.
8: Yeah. And then you're talking about your husband peeing outside like some sort of animal in a parking lot.
5: Mm-hmm. I don't so much mind people peeing outside, actually. It doesn't really bother me. It's when I can see your genitals that it bothers me.
8: So it's okay for him to whip it out and pee in the parking lot. But that other lady to squeeze number one and number two out of a bag when you can't see your genitals, that's worse.
5: Yeah, that ain't right.
8: That doesn't feel completely right.
5: I just don't want to, like, I can see the puddle of pee, but when you're squeezing something out of a colostomy bag,
8: in my mind, it wasn't even a real colostomy. She had just hooked up some sort of like frosting delivery system, like when you're decorating a cake.
4: Oh yeah. Pastry bag. Yeah. Oh, just gross. Squeezing it out there.
8: Now I'm just trying to ruin your day.
5: I mean, my new fight or flight is yawning and passing out. It's like I yawn and pass out, or I yawn and barf. I don't like either of that. Mm-mm. Don't you pass out free beer? Maybe I picked up your thing.
8: Maybe. I don't think it's contagious? Catching. No, I think it might be genetic, so maybe you're... Nope.
5: Nope.
8: Nope. And mine's not gross stuff. It's gory stuff. You've been working harder than ever before, and we think you deserve to get away.
9: All right.
8: Don't worry about gas money or how to get there. Don't even worry about where to go. You got it all figured out. Q1057 and 103.5, along with Yankee Trails, are giving away a trip a day in the month of May. 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
1: This little fella, he's seven.
2: I looked at the clock. I was like,
1: did a quick double take. This little boy is 7 years old and in New Zealand, and he loves trucks.
3: Okay. And so, as little boys often do.
1: Yeah. His dad put out a plea to maybe have somebody swing by with a truck. And what he got instead was a 64 truck convoy for the boy. And it made his day.
4: This day has meant more than we could ever have imagined. How one little post on Facebook can go to what has been achieved today is absolutely phenomenal. And thank you just doesn't cover what has happened today. We've even had comments from all over the world, and it's just absolutely phenomenal.
1: It's pretty impressive. They don't have semis so much in New Zealand. It's a lot of box trucks.
3: Yeah, a lot of box trucks, yeah.
1: Kind of a letdown, you know.
3: Yeah.
1: You want the big ones, the Macs, the Peterbilts. Am I right, Steve?
3: Well, yeah. This is where stuff is rad. Overseas.
2: Quail.
1: This is the world famous.
5: I was on the outskirts
1: Red
5: of a southern town. Trying to reach my destination before the sun went down.
2: Again, not singing.
5: The old CB was blaring away on Channel 19.
3: Not singing.
5: When there came a little boy's voice on
3: this. His CB handle is Teddy Bear.
2: Teddy Bear.
3: Because he's a little kid. He's a little boy.
5: I told him my handle, and then he began.
3: I said, it's the Dibbler.
5: I'm not supposed to bother you

0: I came.
1: Somebody tore the legs off Teddy Bear.
0: To fire up that mic, and I talked to
2: him. Seems like Teddy Bear might be like into entrapment.
0: This was my dad's radio, the little boy said. But I guess it's mine and Mom's now.
2: He died. My daddy's dead.
1: Wait, every one of his rhymes is the worst thing that could possibly happen.
2: Mom shot him.
0: Dad had a wreck about a month ago. He was trying to get home in a blinding snow.
2: Oh, and he was talking on a CB to a little kid. It lost control.
0: Now to make ends meet. And I'm not much help with my two crippled feet.
3: What is this song?
2: This is a song that some segment of the population sometime throughout history thought was okay to listen to.
1: Mm-hmm. They just want to help this little boy, Teddy Bear.
2: Teddy Bear, the cripple boy.
1: The lonely.
2: Whose dad is dead.
1: With his two crippled feet.
2: Who can't help because
1: every
2: he's
1: rhyme's
2: lame.
1: A disaster.
0: She says not to worry that we'll make it all right. But I hear her crying sometimes late at night.
1: Let's try to finish the rhyme with the darkest thing we can think of. Back it up.
2: Okay.
1: Right, a little bit.
4: Yeah, let's go back about 15, 20 seconds.
1: I think I could be good at this.
0: He was trying to get home in a blinding snow. Mom has to work now to make ends meet.
1: Okay, this one, it can't get any worse.
4: Mom has to work to make ends meet.
2: She has to work twice as hard because I ain't got snow feet.
1: She's on OnlyFans selling pictures of her feet.
4: She works on the corner beating meat.
3: She's on OnlyFans selling pictures of his feet. Mm-hmm. Oh, no.
4: Oh, it's even worse.
3: No. Didn't we say we were trying to get as bad as possible?
1: Yeah, that was good. No, that's great. No, high five.
4: Kelly, you crossed the line.
1: Yeah, we totally like inappropriate.
2: Mama's body is filled with skeet.
0: And I'm not much help with my two crippled feet. She says not to worry that we'll make it all right.
1: She sells her pink square each and every night.
2: She's out giving it up, even though it ain't tight.
3: She makes me pose behind a backdrop for an adult-only website. No.
0: But I hear her crying sometimes late at night. You know, there's one thing I want more than anything else to see.
1: It's the penis that my daddy took to the grave from me.
2: But that thing ain't my mama's vagee.
1: This text, holy crap, cheese, too far.
3: Dang it.
0: Oh, I know you guys are too busy to bother with me. But you see, my dad used to take me for rides when he was home. But I guess that's all over now since my daddy's gone.
1: Doesn't rhyme.
4: No, home and gone.
0: Not one breaker came on the old CB as that little cripple boy talked with me.
5: I have a name.
0: I tried hard to swallow a lump that just wouldn't stay down.
2: Okay. A lump of what?
4: Okay, I tried hard to swallow a lump. It wouldn't stay down.
1: But this big old load turned my frown upside down.
4: Load on the truck.
1: Yeah. He's a big hauler.
2: Big load.
1: Mm-hmm. I know it's...
0: As I thought about my boy back in Greenville Town. Dad was going to take Mom and me with him later on this year. Well, I remember him saying, someday this old truck will be yours.
1: Oh, I thought it was going to be, Mom likes it in the rear.
4: Here, son, have a beer.
1: Well, anyway, good for that little New Zealand boy.
4: What were we talking about?
1: The kid in New Zealand. I mean, we could have played Convoy, but it's better to have all those truckers being creeps.
2: Mm-hmm.
1: Right? I mean,
2: mm-hmm.
1: Yeah. This text, I grew up listening to trucker music, and I love Red Sovine. You guys better stop it. I can't take it.
2: You love Red Sovine?
3: That's
2: I mean, trucker music is one thing, but Red Sovine.
1: Yeah, when my daddy'd come home, I would always hoot and holler. Oh, no, hoot and holla. And then he would say, you know your mom likes to swallow. Pretty good.
3: Mm-hmm.
2: Oh, yeah.
1: Coyote Peterson, he's the guy that

0: wrote the song Convoy.
1: What is this?
0: This is Convoy.
2: God,
0: Convoy.
2: Have you never heard a trucker song?
3: By C.W. McCall.
1: No, these all sound like really bad old beers that you're describing. Red Salami or whatever the other guy's
2: name
1: is.
2: Yes, Red Salami.
1: C.B. Burkall or whatever
3: salami.
1: This is.
3: C.W. Yeah. McCall.
2: This was a massive hit. So big, Kelly. They turned this song into a TV movie.
1: I bet it went so well at the box office. What is this?
4: Bulldog Mac with a can on back.
2: See, I don't think this is the first one. I think you're playing the sequel.
4: Now, Beaver, you are trucking with a rubber duck, and I'm about to pull a plug on your drink.
2: This is a different.
0: Oh, look at that. They just ran an old car off the road.
4: Convoy.
2: This is a little different.
0: Oh, they drove through a sign? Wow, there's a lot of people beating the crap out of each other in this video.
5: Oh, wow. Is one of them Pigpen?
2: They're about to put the hammer down.
5: Mm-hmm. Yeah.
2: That's a big hit.
5: What about a Jaguar and hauling ass?
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8: What's a story that happened in your life? In your life. Because if you call us with something that happened in somebody else's life, I already don't believe you. You may believe it's true, but that turns into that kind of stuff pretty quickly where it's like, okay, what are we even talking about here? You know someone who knows someone who worked at a hospital who saw somebody name a kid Nosmo King because they looked at the no smoking sign. I don't believe you.
9: Yeah. Maybe call in with the dumbest thing a friend of yours or a family member of yours actually believed.
8: Now that sounds fun.
9: That sounds like a lot of fun.
8: All right, this one's not bad. It's a text, but it works. I played pickup basketball with Woody Harrelson a couple years after he did White Men Can't Jump. He was shooting a movie on the University of Memphis campus, came to the rec center to play one evening. Pretty athletic, but just an okay basketball player. Really nice. This was before camera phones, so people often don't believe it. I believe that.
10: Mm-hmm.
8: He seems like a guy who would come and just be cool.
9: Yeah. Him, Adam Sandler. It's like you see those videos every now and then or pictures of Adam Sandler just playing at a gym somewhere.
10: Yeah, he just shows up and he plays on the playground for a while.
8: Sandler's the one that it really is. Nothing to him as far as like star. He's just whatever.
10: He's a regular guy.
8: Which is why he's so likable.
10: Yeah.
8: All right, listen to this one. When I was around 28, I had a very vivid dream. In the dream, someone was handing me a dog. The dog was black like a black lab. The person said to me, "This is your dog. Your dog's name is Hudson." I replied, "I already have a dog," which was true. I had a 20-pound Beagle Terrier mix, a really great dog. 1 month after my dream, there was a terrible wildfire. 2 people, 26 horses died. Homes went up in flames and people lost everything. The day after the fire, there was a knock at my door and I looked out and there was a couple there. They had a smallish young black dog. The guy was holding it in his arms. The dog was about 18 pounds at the time. Looked like maybe some Queensland heeler or something in her to the best we could figure out, but she definitely was nearly full black. The couple told me the dog needed a home and that they had lost their home in a fire, otherwise they would keep her. And they asked if I would keep her until they could find her a proper home. I took one look at the dog and said, "No, that's okay, I'll keep her." They never told me her name. Hudson turned out to be one of those once-in-a-lifetime dogs. Hyper smart, took the blue ribbon in every stage of obedience training, taught her a bunch of cool tricks. We joined a group called Canine Capers and go to old folks' homes, nursing homes, and entertain the residents with dog tricks. Of all the dogs I've ever known, Hudson was the standout, extraordinarily special. My heart aches just thinking about her. That's pretty weird. You believe that one?
10: Yeah. I mean, you know.
8: Why not, right?
10: A weird little premonition. I mean, I think it was a mistake to name a girl dog Hudson, but other than that.
9: Mm-hmm. Yeah, agreed.
10: But I've had those little premonition moments like that where you dream something and then it happens. You go, well, that's weird.
7: Mm-hmm.
8: Apparently, Adam Sandler comes to Wilkes-Barre, Pennsylvania for pizza from a place called Angelo's, and he even wore the hat in one of the movies. And
10: yeah,
8: like three
10: that.
8: Other people have already sent in photos with Adam Sandler, which isn't surprising.
10: No. No. He says he's a nice, just regular down-to-earth guy. Kind of like Keanu, where they just take the subway and they just... kind of just do their thing, you know? Like
9: or he
10: just...
9: eats Subway sitting on a corner.
10: Or he does that.
9: Being very sad.
10: Yeah. Sad Keanu.
8: Right. What's the story that you tell that people don't believe? I believe this one, but a lot of it's because I don't know who this is. I once ran into the lead singer of Ninja Sex Party, Danny Sexbang, in the middle of a corn maze. It was nutty. You might as well have made up everything you just said.
9: Danny Sexbang?
8: Do you think that's a dumb name for someone?
10: No, Freebeer, I don't. I think it's a fine name.
8: Ninja Sex Party.
9: Danny Sex Bang.
10: That sounds like...
8: So I'm not the only one who hasn't heard of him, clearly.
10: No, yeah. That sounds like he just ran into a person in a local band. I mean, that might be a national band or even a worldwide band, but I mean...
8: I'm afraid to look it up. What am I going to find?
10: I guess I'm a little less enthused about that one than if they had run into, I don't know, Mick Jagger in a corn maze. It would have been more impressive to me than Johnny Fingerbang or whatever that guy's name was. From Sexy Ninjas.
8: Text from Nashville. We had a neighbor come over out of the blue, not a neighbor we were particularly close with, but she had a dream she had to tell us about. She couldn't stop telling us about the dream where she saw my wife holding a set of twins. We were like, okay, neat story, crazy neighbor we barely talked to. Mm-hmm. A couple months later, we found out my wife was pregnant. We weren't really trying. Eventually, we had twin girls.
9: Oh,
8: they're 14
9: spooky.
8: Now.
10: Oh, man.
9: Oh, your neighbor was a witch.
10: Yeah.
8: Your neighbor was a witch.
10: Mm-hmm. The only explanation.
7: My mom's mom, right before she passed, she'd had a stroke, so she's all over the place. She's hilarious to talk to. But she kept telling me, you're going to have two babies. You're going to have two babies. You're pregnant. You're pregnant. And I was like, shut up, Nanny. Like, you're going crazy, lady. And then right before she died, she kept talking about twins, two babies, twins, two babies. And then we found out my oldest brother and my youngest brother, both of their wives were expecting babies, and they had them 2 days with apart. Mm-hmm. Two babies, 2 days apart. And the whole time she was just, we're like, she's just, you know, she's on the way out.
9: She's a witch,
7: right? Go crazy.
10: Well, she was entirely wrong though.
7: But she kept saying two babies, two babies. She was wrong about me, but
9: and she was also wrong about twins.
10: About twins.
7: But it was, yeah, but still, y'all see what I'm saying. Y'all know, but pick it apart.
9: She's just not as much of a witch as the other person.
7: Right, exactly.
10: Yeah.
8: She's no Danny Sexbang.
10: I see two babies that are born close together, but not actually the same. Like, that would have been amazing.
8: You're going to have conjoined twins. Well, I got a cactus and a puppy. Puppy got stuck to the cactus. Apparently, there are two members of Ninja Sex Party. The other is Ninja Brian.
10: Oh, neat.
8: And then...
9: what a lame name.
8: The person
9: after
8: who met Danny,
9: Sexbang
8: sent a photo of Danny. Yeah. And then he wrote, there's Danny on the left. I'm the hot boy in the middle. And then some other kid looking off the other direction.
10: So, all right. Well, I can tell exactly why they named their band like, you know, Super Sex Ninja Party or whatever when it's Danny and Brian.
8: Mm-hmm.
10: It's the same reason we're Free Beer and Hot Wings.
8: Yeah, Greg and Chris sounds pretty dull.
10: It's boring.
8: All right.
9: All right. I don't believe this one that just came in.
8: Okay, let's hear it, Steve.
9: This is right up there with LaMangelo.
8: Okay.
9: I met a guy named Stephen Thin.
8: No, you didn't.
9: Because when he was born, his mom said to the nurse he wanted his name to be Stephen, then middle name. She heard it as her wanting the first name to be Stephen Thin.
8: It's not true.
10: No.
9: I don't
10: believe you. You didn't meet a person like that.
9: No.
8: No name calls. They're always wrong.
9: No.
10: That's always a lie.
7: I don't know if I believe this one. I posted this on social media at FBHW Show from Brian. We went camping this spring, and in the middle of the night, we were standing around the fire. Then we heard something over the bank and a chick came crawling up soaking wet. She just swam across the lake, hypothermic, and when we asked her, why would you swim in 35-degree water, she said not only was she fasting, but she was a shapeshifter, could go back in time, and we think she might have been tripping.
8: So yeah, probably.
7: 4 hours to get rid of her.
11: Wow.
8: Wow. Yeah, I feel like that person, I believe that part. Yeah. A crazy woman came up on the shore, and she was tripping.
9: Yeah. Wow.
8: Tell me, this is the first text this person has ever sent to the radio show.
10: Okay.
8: I got into a fight with a group of dwarf bikers at the Rock of Gibraltar in the 80s on my way back from the Persian Gulf.
9: I believe it. There's some things you just have to believe.
10: Some things are just wild.
8: Were the bikes small or the people? Was it like full-size people both, on right? mini bikes?
10: I mean, I don't know. It's hard to say. Question. I don't know.
8: Probably not. But.
10: Oh boy, this person is still with him, though.
9: Still going back to Stephen Thin. He's a motivational speaker.
8: Look, oh yeah,
10: is he really?
9: It's on his birth certificate.
8: Okay, look him up. Send us a link to his website so we can book him.
9: StephenThin.com is the website.
7: Oh my God, this one, Brent. I was reeling in a catfish and two beavers decided to swim up and start having sex right in front of me. I have videos to prove it and everything.
12: Nice beaver.
7: Share the video, Brent. Stop holding
9: the
7: gun.
9: Yeah, what the hell?
10: Yeah, a couple of aquatic mammals that are scissoring out there. We need to see that.
9: Yeah, you got us all horned up now.
10: Come on, man. We need some tail slapping.
8: Scott joins us from West Michigan. Scott, what is the story that happened to you that no one believes?
13: Well, I don't even know if I should tell it because I'm not a shapeshifter and I don't have any bestiality stories about beavers.
8: So. Well, maybe we can work some in.
13: I'll tell you. Yeah, I guess we can work it in. But anyway, back in 2008, I was playing blackjack in Canada and Billy Joel's Entertainment as they opened up the new casino. And I ended up winning six figures. And so they gave me a top floor suite and I'm going to stay back up. I ended up meeting the saxophonist and he said, hey, how about you open up your suite? I'll open up mine. Well, food in one, drinks in the other. Sounded like a good time to me, so we did it. Next thing I know, I'm sitting on a couch about to get up to the bathroom, and Billy Joel is sitting next to me and says, Cuban, and offering me a Cuban cigar. And after that, then a girl comes around with a cart, and she's got absinthe. Pours it over the sugar the way you're supposed to do it. I'm doing absinthe and smoking Cuban cigars with Billy Joel after winning six figures, and no one ever believes me.
8: That's a pretty good night.
10: Awesome.
8: Was it high six figures, low six figures? I mean, it's great either way. Don't get me wrong.
13: Well, it was low because, it was $117,805,
8: okay.
13: And I've got the win-loss statements to show it. I've had to show too many guys at poker games that I actually did that. Now, I don't care anymore, but back then I'm like, yeah, I did. But now I don't care.
10: That's amazing.
8: That is pretty wild. Were you a regular gambler or did you just get super lucky?
13: Oh, no. I've got more to the story now that you asked that. Yes. So on my way back, I got stopped by a super cop and brought into the office. And three different guys asked me the same 25 questions. Well, I'd been asked those questions before. And you're not supposed to be a smartass with ICE, I found out, because they know everything about you.
8: They don't like that.
13: They will take your car apart. And they will actually make sure that you're naked in a concrete room about to get a cavity search until you warn them that, hey, I don't feel great. If you try that, I'm going to blow an O-ring and spray it all over you. And that's exactly what happened to Supercop. And the three guys that ran out, they could not stop laughing. They said, that guy is a jerk. We love that you just did that. Shower up. You can leave.
8: That's hilarious. Scott, thank you.
10: Wow.
8: That's a pretty good night. Hard to beat that.
10: Yeah.
8: I'm going to go play some penny slots and see if I can meet someone famous.
10: Awesome.
8: Big time.
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13: You ever get your significant other's phone for whatever reason and look at something on there? Probably. It's not a big deal for me. I don't, like, Kayla can have my phone whenever she wants, and I feel like she'd give me hers whenever I wanted, but I don't have a desire to go back and look for anything.
14: No.
13: But some people, no. There may be an instance where you go, all right, well, we've been together a while. I would love to go back and look at the text messages we sent each other when we first started dating. That might be fun.
14: Okay.
13: To kind of relive those flirts.

0: 30 getting to know each other moments and remember how that felt.
1: Yeah.
0: I could see doing that.
1: Yeah. Texts from when you were trying.
2: Yeah. I can go back and look at, not the text, because I mean, Annette and I have known each other 9 years now. My phone won't go back that far. But when we first started talking, like the day after we met, we were talking on Facebook Messenger because we became Facebook friends.
0: Mm-hmm.
2: And that's the only time we ever talked on Facebook Messenger. Okay. So if I go to if I go to Facebook Messenger right now and click on her name, it'll pull up the text. It'll pull up our messages from the day after we met, mm-hmm. which is really cool to go
0: back
2: and
0: cool.
2: look at. Yeah.
0: That's really cool. Well, this woman in New Jersey, I don't know why she chose to look back at some times from the past on her husband's phone, but this will make you cringe if you have things on your phone that could be a problem. A wife in New Jersey has been left devastated after finding old messages on her husband's phone from when they first met. Jane Lewis is 40, lives in New Jersey, checked her husband's phone with his permission last month. Now, it doesn't say why, but she ended up back at the beginning of their relationship, and she saw texts from him to his friend, bragging to his friend about, quote, an ugly chick who wants me so bad.
2: Oh,
0: that
2: okay.
0: Clearly.
1: So she wasn't just looking at their old texts. He was looking at his old texts.
0: Yeah.
1: Big difference to like, oh, I'd like to see the beginning of our text exchanges to I'm going to go through all your texts.
0: It's a bit of a roll of the dice on her part.
1: Mm-hmm. Uh-huh. Well, yeah.
0: Because you might see him saying, oh, my God, I think she's so amazing. She's so great. She might be the one. You know, I don't want to settle down, Richie. But you get the risk of that. I'm not blaming her, but that's what happened. He then went on to, he told his friend, he was 35 at the time, I haven't even bleeped her yet, and she'd do anything for me. This is amazing. He sent the vile text messages 6 years ago. They got married in 2021, but she only found him last month. The husband described how he'd met, quote, an ugly chick at the grocery store where she worked at the time. That's hard to overcome. He told his friend eventually that he moved in with her, but he didn't find her attractive, like all the hot girls he sees all the time. Okay, it's actually getting worse.
1: Mm-hmm. Yeah, I mean,
0: so when you moved in, you were still saying, I don't find her attractive?
2: Yeah.
1: Oh, boy.
0: This makes me uncomfortable, and it doesn't involve me.
1: Yeah, that's right. That's going to be tough to overcome.
2: How does he save it?
0: She immediately confronted her husband, who was mortified, and made the excuse that he was trying to make himself feel better at the time. Kelly, does that help?
3: No.
0: It's actually more offensive.
3: You make yourself feel better is by bashing the people that you supposedly love to other people that you are supposedly friends with. Like, that's not a good coping mechanism.
0: A giant red flag.
1: No, I mean, it'd be weird anyway, but, like, you know, it'd be one thing if he was like, I was trying to make John feel better.
3: Yeah.
1: Because he couldn't get any dates, and he would always get bummed out of that I was dating women, so I would just tell him, like, oh, it's not great, or they're, you know.
3: Yeah.
2: Well, whatever.
1: It's still, it still would be dumb, but better than what his excuse
0: would
1: was.
0: Would that fly the other way around if you were the guy and the girl said, well, you know so-and-so, she's lonely. Just her sweaters and her cats. Ugh. I was trying to make, No,
1: it would not make me feel good at all if I found out old text messages that, like, he's knobble-kneed and ugly and I hate his face.
0: I
1: love you now, baby. You know,
0: I moved in with her, but I still don't find her attractive.
3: Oh,
0: like, it's
3: God.
0: One thing to say, because there are people listening I bet who've been married for years or together for years, where one person can legitimately say, yeah, at first I didn't find them attractive at all.
1: Yeah.
0: Right?
3: Yeah.
1: Certainly.
0: And that can be hurtful. But they don't say, yeah, like after we moved in together and we were already an item for a while, I still thought she was ugly. That's way worse.
3: Yeah, it's just mean.
1: Well, and usually it's really more mean of a personality thing. I mean, usually somebody like physically is either attractive to you or they're not.
3: Yeah.
1: I mean, really, it's like you go, oh, well, I didn't like them at first. I thought she was a B-bag at first, or I thought he was a jerk or whatever. And then I came to love him. But usually if it's, she's ugly, well, that's just... then you think she's ugly.
2: I mean, you can change your hair or do your makeup differently or whatever, but
1: yeah, because you could easily go, oh, she's got a great personality, but yeah, I mean, she's not totally my type, but I, you know, but her personality is pretty cool, or no. She's kind of boring but really pretty, but yeah, I mean, physical attributes are that's what they are.
2: That's
1: to it,
2: yeah, they're not like, changing.
1: Yeah. You can adjust.
0: She says her confidence is absolutely shattered, and if she had found them earlier, she would have left them. I think they have children together.
1: Yeah.
0: Somebody said he might as well have responded, "Quiet down, Shrek. I'm as good as you get," because what he did say was not any better. She said, "I went through the messages to see who he was talking to. Him and his friend don't text that often, so I didn't have to scroll back more than 10 messages. I got to the one where we first got together, and he said he was using me for my money and that I was ugly and that he didn't plan to have sex with me." It doesn't get any better.
1: Oh, that's even worse.
0: The deep cuts are worse.
1: That's even worse.
0: Pretty bad. It was shocking, and I'm devastated. He was upset, and he apologized, said he felt bad about himself, and he wanted to make himself feel better.
4: What makes you feel good about punching down on your partner and making them look bad to other people?
3: Yeah.
4: I'll never understand that.
1: But there are plenty of people that it does, apparently.
4: Right.
1: I don't know why either. It doesn't make sense.
0: You're right, Malin.
4: One thing to vent and say like, oh man, they've been doing this lately. I need advice. Or like, yeah, you know, they're really ugly when they eat pickles or something like that. Like, that's different than they're so ugly. I'm just using them for their money. Like that's.
0: You're an awful person.
4: Ugh.
3: Yeah.
0: That's the only outcome. You are like the person has to be a liar.
3: If I went through Ross's phone and found something like that, like right now, I would be too insecure the rest of the relationship. I wouldn't.
1: No, I didn't.
3: It wouldn't make me, even if he said, oh, I changed my mind. Right. But in the beginning, you thought it was funny to text one of your friends, or you thought it was appropriate to text one of your friends like, oh yeah, this Kelly girl, she's so ugly. Or even if you wanted to make it out to whatever it is, I would be so hurt by that. Again, like you said, Maitland, had we just gotten into an argument and he'd said something like, I hate arguing with Kelly, she's so stubborn. And if he'd said it in a meaner way, at least I would understand there was some sort of emotion behind it that provoked that, where he might say, this is why I don't want to be in a relationship, or this is why I said I'd never get married again. It might hurt my feelings, but his reaction is probably justified based on an argument. Mm-hmm. If it's just some guy asking, hey, did you go out on that date with that girl you said you met? Oh, you mean that ugly chick from the grocery store? Yeah.
0: Oh.
3: Like, I'd have been like, no.
0: I couldn't stay now.
3: No.
0: She's not asking us, but man. This text, why is it weird and bad that he was willing to date someone he wasn't attracted to? He married her. He liked her for her personality. Isn't that what everyone says they want? A best friend? Women use men for their money all the time. None of you would say any of this.
1: I would.
0: Yeah.
1: I absolutely would. If I saw a text and it said, he's ugly, I'm just with him for his money.
0: Well, I don't know why you'd think we would think that would be okay.
1: Why would you think that? Yeah, nobody thinks that. You just think people think that because you've watched too many dumb movies or something.
0: And you're probably a mean person.
1: Yeah.
3: And how do you come back from that? I know he's apologized.
1: I don't know.
3: Like, what? I don't. I mean, every time they're talking to a friend after an argument, I'd be terrified because what you say about me when you're not mad at me is that bad. What do you say about me when you are mad?
0: Well, then I would immediately think this guy's been screwing around.
3: Yeah.
0: Like, he thinks I'm ugly.
1: Yeah.
3: Or maybe
0: I'd be insecure really about everything.
3: Yes, exactly. I'd wonder like, okay, do you feel like you settled because I was the best you could get? Because I don't want to be with somebody that feels like they settled either. Because
1: no.
0: And I wouldn't want to be with someone who I thought settled for me.
3: No.
0: P.S. Kayla, don't tell me.
3: yeah, Ross, please just keep your mouth shut.
0: Dan at Albany writes, imagine reading that and the second thing you think after thinking, I can't believe he said this, is I don't even have that much money. I'm not even rich.
1: He's a real loser. What if it was like kind of like both sides of the coin where it was like, man, yeah, he's kind of ugly, but his dong is scrumptious. yeah, there you go. Oh, man, I don't know how to take this now.
0: Well,
1: that's
0: really
1: good, but really bad at the same time.
0: I mean,
2: scrumptious is a good descriptor, though.
1: Yeah, I know.
3: But that's like the...
0: Makes it sound little and like an after-dinner mint, though.
3: I do like after-dinner mints, though.
2: Who doesn't?
1: Yeah, scrumptious.
3: But at least you like insult one part of the body, but compliment the other. That's balance.
1: Yeah,
3: but if you insult the body and then compliment the finances, which aren't even real...
2: Yeah. it's out of bounds.
3: Double whammy there. He could have been like, you know, she's got a butter face, but man, her rack, perfect. Then maybe it hurts a little less, but it still hurts.
0: Like, there's no recovery from this, right? Even if they stay together, it's doomed.
2: Yeah, that's a no. That's going to be tough. It's going to be real tough to bounce back from
1: making
2: that.
1: Making bad decisions all the way around.
0: Maitland, if this was your friend, what do you tell her?
4: Leave.
0: Right? It's not even close.
4: Like, yeah. It'll work. Maybe you could do this. Try this. Like, it's not worth it. He's not worth it.
0: Yeah, I'll be over Saturday to help you pack your things.
4: Yeah.
0: Right?
3: Yeah.
1: No, I mean, and he's a total underachiever, too. I mean, his way to get ahead is to date somebody who's working at a grocery store for their money.
2: That's an excellent point.
1: I mean, you know, she's ugly and she doesn't have that much money, but more than me. Like, at least aim higher on one of those things.
3: Mm.
1: This guy is just he's a bad decision maker all the way around.
0: Mm. I bet you there's some people right now gripping their phone, going back, deleting text messages.
3: Probably.
0: You know, like, well, I don't feel that way. And it's a little bit dangerous.
2: Yeah.
1: Yeah. Yeah. I mean, for me, honestly, I would be in any situation I was in, I think, any relationship. It's one thing if somebody wants to see something like immediate, like reaction to something or like, I don't know. I mean, I would hope there would never be a level of distrust where somebody would go, I need to see your recent text messages.
0: Mm-hmm.
1: But if they were like, I want to go through your phone and look at your past text messages and your histories, I'd be like, I don't think so. No, you're not going to do that. I'm not going to do that to you either. I don't want to know things you were texting about. I don't want things to come up that shouldn't be coming up because they're not an issue now. But I see, like, texts you had with an ex-boyfriend or something, and now this is a thing? Nope.
3: But if that was before your relationship, it makes sense. Like, that was before I met you, or we were still in talking stages. But if your significant other called you ugly in the beginning of your relationship, mm-hmm. you wouldn't want to know that?
1: I mean, I would, but also I kind of wouldn't.
3: Yeah.
1: I want to judge it on the relationship I have now, but also...
3: In present day, I understand.
1: If a relationship is before... It still brings things up that somebody's going to go, hey, what's this about? It looks mm-hmm. like you were doing fun things with that girl or mm-hmm. whatever. And you go, I was in relationships before you. I know, but now I know. Mm-hmm. Like, nope, we're not going through each other's phones. That's not a thing.
0: Text from Lansing. She had to know. Good-looking people never work at grocery stores.
2: Accurate. I worked at a grocery store.
3: So did I.
2: I'm not attractive.
0: There wasn't anyone asking me out because they thought I was good looking. Who's that Zitzo with a mullet? Is he single? Of course he is.
2: Oh. Imagine if you found out that your nickname, like everyone called you Zitzo.
3: Oh.
1: Yeah.
0: I think it'd be okay now, but back then, I'd had to dial a hotline. That'd have been bad. That would have been bad. You've been working harder than ever before, and we think you deserve to get away.
5: All right.
0: Don't worry about gas money or how to get there. 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
1: This might be the most naive person ever. I think you'll agree. This person went on Reddit and under seeking advice. See if you see the problem the rest of Earth sees so far in the people that have seen this. I am 38 years old, and my wife is 35. We live in the small college town of Starkville, Mississippi. Go Bulldogs.
2: Okay.
1: I've been there. That's a small town, but a great place to see a game. We both met in college in this same area we live currently. We got married, and we have a five-year-old. Anyways, I trust my wife. But I feel like she's going through a bit of a midlife crisis. She doesn't go out every single weekend to frat parties.
3: What?
1: But last month, she went out two times to a frat party.
2: Wait, you said she's 35 what? And you're married and she's going to frat parties?
1: Yeah. I can't think of a bigger... Well, okay. I'm sure there are bigger red flags, but that's a giant red flag.
3: This is these ages, it's basically me and my wife.
1: Yeah. And if you came in and said, Annette's going to a frat party this weekend, I would say, Steve, you better sit down. we have some terrible news.
3: We need to talk to you.
2: Yeah, I would be like, as what, a narc? Because if it's anything beyond narc, that's real weird.
1: Is she catering?
2: What's she doing? She's like, is she playing the pre-dinner music?
4: Yeah.
1: It says she only went to two frat parties, but last month she went out two times to frat parties, and she goes to local clubs and bars around here sometimes by herself or with her friends, and she comes home drunk, like super hammered some nights where I have to help her get into bed.
3: I want to know if her friends are also that age, or if she's one of those people that's 35, 36, and all their friends are 21, 22.
1: I either have to send a cab or an Uber or a Lyft or pick her up myself. Since the year started, she's been to five frat parties, and she goes to the bars and clubs a lot more. She also goes to college planned events and concerts that are off campus, like the Bulldog Bash, which is a bunch of college kids drinking in the street.
2: Okay, boy, she is stunted in her social development.
1: She's getting banged by a frat.
3: It's that one. Yeah.
2: Yeah.
3: It's weird how when he says she goes to bars and clubs and frat parties, like bars, okay, clubs, sure, if that's what you're into. Frat parties and other college events. I think there's a red flag.
1: Got some real MILF energy going on there.
2: Yeah, I mean, I think, it's one thing if, you know, you have hobbies that are apart in different things, you know, like she likes taking painting classes with her friends, and sometimes you like to fish or whatever. But if it's a real social thing like that, and you're staying at home and like watching television, and she's clubbing with college boys
1: and the kids.
2: I don't know.
4: It would be so different if it was like her friend group, and every, you know, like a couple times a month, they always take a Friday night to go out and put aside like kids or the job that stresses them out and just let loose. That is great.
2: Yeah.
4: But when it is specifically targeting younger ages that are partying because they're in college, and when you're in college and going through that, that's probably what you're doing, the majority.
1: I mean, honey, frat parties are for sex and drinking.
4: Yeah.
5: Honey, I can't go to the movies tonight. The Phi Kappas are having a kegger.
2: It's so weird. I mean, I think it would be like hilarious once, you know, if one of us came back, whether it was Kelly or Steve or me or Freebear or whatever, and went, you guys will never guess what stupid thing I did this weekend. I was near a college and I went to a frat party. Like, that would be funny.
4: Yeah.
2: But if it was like every other weekend or something, like you're going to frat parties.
4: Yeah.
2: That's like, just weird.
1: Hotwings is going to be in a press release.
2: Yeah.
4: And also, take my husband with me. Yeah, still so weird to say husband. Yeah. My nephews are in college. I got a couple nephews in college. If they were like, yeah, I'm going to do my birthday party. I'm turning 21. I want all my aunts and uncles there. Mm-hmm. All right. Hell yeah. Bet I'm going to be there. And then I'm going to make fun of it so bad when I get back to work. Like, I would just, why? But I think the reason why is she's looking for attention.
2: Yeah, certainly something's going on.
4: Yeah.
1: So the last paragraph quickly. I talked to my wife about this. She said she's just trying to have some fun. Her sister also made a comment about her behavior because my wife and I are close with her sister, and she comes over to the house on a fairly regular basis to get ready with my wife and I for our daughter's birthday party last week. Her sister said, she's just living her best life. Don't worry about it.
2: Oh, well, now I'm worried more,
1: right?
4: Except for, like, we're married, and this is our life.
3: This should be our best life.
4: Yeah.
1: Yeah.
3: I like to think that they overlap a little bit.
1: Yeah, I don't want her to look like a pincushion for wieners.
2: Right.
1: God, this is
4: or
1: terrible.
4: Or even if she's not cheating, just seeking that type of attention
1: Nothing good comes from it.
4: It just seems a little icky. I wouldn't like that if Ross was hanging out with a bunch of 21-year-old girls. I'd be like, or 21-year-old guys, I'd be like, what are you doing?
1: Super red flag. Do you need something?
4: Is something going on?
2: and I would say that, you know, even if it wasn't frat parties, if you've got to go pick someone up or get Ubers for them multiple times a month because they're so drunk.
1: And they're a 35-year-old mother of two?
2: Yeah. I mean, there's some real problems there.
1: Yeah. Lots of red flags.
2: Uh-huh.
1: But I'm sure it's fine. Listen to her sister.
2: Yeah, she's just living her best life. Yeah, well, her best life is also a wife and mom, too. Mm-hmm. So, you know.
1: Dave says, bang the sister. A little louder for the people in the back. Bag the sister.
2: Yeah, I mean, there's always that.
1: It's cougar season for all the Mississippi Chads. It's going to be a Netflix documentary.
2: Mississippi Chads. Yeah.
4: That sounded so official for a second. I was like, are we doing a live read?
2: Well, it's cougar season.
1: It sounds like the Reed's Hot Wings does for O'Reilly Auto Parts or for, you know.
3: Yeah. I thought you were talking about like the latest show on TLC. Yeah.
2: It's summer car care season.
4: Yeah. You're looking for your Mississippi Chad gear. You can find your white socks, your New Balances, your cargo shorts and your polo shirt at Old Navy, all 95% off.
3: Mississippi Chads, Tuesdays at 11.
4: Yeah.
2: White rim sunglasses on sale.
1: I did know some.
4: It's Monday Night Chad. What?
1: And then later the spinoff, The Truth About Chad.
2: Mm-hmm.
1: A buddy of mine that I worked with at my first job during college.
3: Chad.
1: Dwayne.
2: Oh, Dwayne.
1: But he went by
4: not as fun to say.
1: But he went by D Nice.
3: Oh, that's better.
2: Oh well, I mean, it does make sense. This
1: We'll call it Northwood because that's where he went.
3: Okay,
1: and they lived

0: one of those ones where it was like three friends were like, let's make our own frat.
1: I honestly don't know the answer
2: like
1: to that
2: an
1: question.
2: Honorary frat?
1: I think it was real.
3: We didn't get in any of the other frats, so we made our own.
0: And the only reason I say that is because me and my friends freshman year did the exact same thing. We called ourselves Alpha Bravo Charlie.
1: So D-Nice's friend, Johnny Keggs, told me about how there was a housewife down the street that would get lonely and had a drinking problem, and they'd all go there and bang her.
0: And at the same time?
1: Lady.
0: Like at the same time?
1: Yes.
2: Okay.
0: So would they...
2: Right.
0: Would,
2: yeah, so...
1: So there
0: would
1: was,
0: two of them sit in the parlor while the other one took her upstairs?
1: I don't know.
2: Yeah, or was this a train situation, you know?
1: But one time we're sitting there making pizzas, and Johnny Keg said, D-Nice, you want me to call Margaret? And I go, who's Margaret?
2: Margaret.
3: Margaret.
1: And D-Nice goes,
0: No offense to Margaret, our former intern.
1: It's
0: we
1: a
0: love
1: friend
0: you,
1: of,
0: Margaret.
1: It's a friend of our frat party. And I go, what? And he goes, and John goes, it's a drunk old lady down the street that we all have sex with when we don't have any plans.
2: The Northwood Sea Dumpster.
1: Yeah. That lady's like 60 now. Yeah. Right?
3: The Mississippi Chads and the Margaret Sea Dumpsters.
0: Probably older than that.
3: Oh.
2: I mean, maybe it's 30 years ago.
0: Yeah.
2: Yeah.
1: I think she was in her 30s.
2: She's probably 29. Some old lady down the street.
1: I've never met that person, but I have always felt bad for her family. I don't know them at all. Wouldn't know them if they walked in the room. But if you have a mom named Margaret and you think she was...
3: you don't know who your dad is.
1: A bit whorish, and she always got real good deals on cars. Mm. This is probably her.
2: Oh.
1: Everything worked out.
3: Yeah, if all of her extra t-shirts are polos.
1: popped rugby collar long sleeves. Oh, that was the
3: they
1: era.
3: They all say Theta Chi on them. Mom, where'd you get this Theta Chi antique shirt?
1: I think they were Theta Chi. If I had to guess, that's what I would have said.
2: Definitely the Theta Chis or the Teaks.
3: That's the boy slut fraternities.
4: This is Dawn from Troy.
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2: What do you judge people silently, but with simmering judgment, when you see them buy something that you're like, you don't need to do that? This clearly is something a lot of people have on their mind. Because at the mere tease of this topic, the text line exploded.
3: I had one pop in my head immediately.
2: What was it?
3: I feel like I see a lot of people, not so much anymore, but in the past, I remember seeing a lot of people on Facebook especially. They would share like a friend of theirs who runs some online jewelry shop. And it will be like, oh, we're doing a live stream 20% off during this, during my live stream. And it's just this like gaudy costume jewelry.
2: Homemade.
3: Yeah. Very homemade looking.
2: Trinkety. Yeah.
3: Garbage.
2: That looks like a spinner spoon from a fishing lure. Yeah. That's terrible.
3: Yeah, I mean, I understand if you want to support a friend's business or something, but it's, I mean, it looks like garbage.
2: This text made me laugh. It's the first text this person has ever sent. Part of that's why. Beef jerky, you rich son of a bitch. Get your meat like everybody else.
4: Those bags are so expensive. It's like $15 for a little 4-ounce bag.
5: It is. It's like you sucked the water out and now it's this much more.
3: So in that case, you're judging, but your judgment is based on jealousy.
2: I guess a little bit. Yeah.
5: I judge people. It's not so much the product itself. It's the quantity. When I see somebody buy too many bottles of pop at once.
4: Yeah.
5: Like, you just go, what are you doing?
3: Yeah.
5: It just seems
3: when you're at Costco and you see somebody with the 68-pack of Mountain Dew.
5: Yeah.
4: Oh, yeah.
2: I mean, why do you judge that?
5: It just...
2: It's not like they're going to drink it all in a day. It's no different than buying lots of toilet paper.
5: Well,
2: we're going to use it eventually.
4: Toilet paper doesn't have 28 grams of sugar in a can.
2: So one can of Mountain Dew is okay?
4: No, I would judge you for buying a Mountain Dew and Diet Coke. If you're buying Mountain Dew and Diet Coke in 2023,
3: oh
4: my God.
2: When we were filled with Diet Coke.
3: When we were on vacation, we ate breakfast at a Cracker Barrel one morning.
2: Yeah.
3: So it's 9 a.m. and a guy at the table next to us ordered a Mellow Yellow.
2: I love soda with breakfast.
3: I didn't know it still existed.
4: Oh, yeah.
3: And he ordered it at 9 a.m.
5: Yeah, wherever they serve Coke products, man. That's the Coke.
2: I mean, that's no different than getting a Coke with Chick-fil-A when we order it.
4: It is.
2: No, it's not.
4: It's the same.
2: Nope, what do you mean it's different?
3: It's totally because
2: it's yellow.
5: It's citrusy.
2: Because the color is different. It's closer to orange juice than Coke is, Kelly.
4: It's trash soda.
2: Well, that's a weird glass house you've built where one soda's okay and the rest is trash.
4: I didn't just say one. I love Dr. Pepper. Mr. Pibb, love that. Cherry Coke, not a huge fan, but it's fine.
2: So it's trash because you don't like it.
4: It's trash because most of the nation doesn't like it.
3: Dude, if you're
5: standing... I think most of the nation does like it. That's why they sell so many of them.
3: If two people walked into this room right now and one had a can of Coke in their hand and the other one had a can of Mellow Yellow...
2: I would want to see their time machine.
3: Absolutely, absolutely judge one stronger than the other.
4: Yeah.
2: Probably.
5: Yeah, I mean, I would certainly assume that the person with the Mellow Yellow hat on a backward baseball cap.
2: It's just that, part of it is.
5: And looked a little dirty.
2: Like never see it anymore.
3: Kind of looked like late 90s Fred Durst.
5: Yeah. Yeah, probably. Yeah.
2: Or now Fred Durst.
3: Yeah.
2: This one, I judge people for buying cigarettes, scratch-offs, and White Claw. It's me. I buy those. I'm a degenerate, and I know it. This text,
3: good
2: I judge
3: code.
2: Anyone wearing Oakleys.
4: Yeah.
3: But they have thermonuclear protection.
2: Is that right?
3: That's what their tagline was.
5: Yeah.
4: Especially if they're yellow Oakleys. Ugh. Gross.
2: This text, am I really getting judged by someone who eats corn dogs so religiously for my Mellow Yellow?
4: Bears are popping
3: out
4: now.
3: We found a Mellow Yellow drinker.
5: Yeah. Well, I mean, if you like Mountain Dew and you're a place that serves Coke, you get Mellow Yellow. I mean, that's what they've got. And Mellow Yellow is fine.
3: I didn't think it still existed.
5: I mean, I don't drink pop or soda that much. Not like I used to.
2: This text, Kelly, is Sundrop okay? You don't have to ask Kelly if you can drink soda.
3: What
5: the hell is Sundrop?
2: It's like the 7-Up version of Mountain Dew, isn't it?
4: Yeah.
5: Oh. I don't think I've ever seen Sundrop.
4: It's like Mountain Dew is, you know, it's the crack of all of them. Like, that's the top tier.
5: Yeah, that's
4: then there's Mellow Yellow, and then there's Sun's Up.
2: Like those. Boy, if the best one is crack,
3: Sun Drop.
2: What about the best one is crack? What drug are the other two?
5: Okay, so this
2: toilet heroin.
5: So
4: bad homemade stuff that you're not gonna trust. They don't pass the homemade drug testing kit.
5: Okay, so like on the hierarchy, that would be like Coke, Pepsi. RC Cola.
4: Yeah, absolutely. Okay, all right. Exactly.
5: Okay, Sun.
3: I did see a guy when I left work yesterday. There was a guy walking down the street carrying a half drank 2 liter of RC Cola.
5: Okay.
3: I was like, where did you come from?
4: Yeah, right. Why?
5: Now, Sun Drop looked to me like it's more like Squirt.
2: The logos are similar.
4: Yeah.
5: But I mean,
4: yeah.
5: The contents, it looked like it was a little hazier. Like,
2: this text, I judge diet soda drinkers way harder than I judge anyone who drinks Mountain Dew. Go ahead and drink your healthy poison because you're so much better than regular soda drinkers.
4: And
2: is that, when I drink
4: like
2: diet soda, is that what I'm thinking? I'm better than you?
3: It tastes like garbage.
4: It's terrible. It tastes like you're sucking on a balloon.
5: It's not good.
4: I don't understand why you like
2: I don't want to drink your sugar water the same way.
4: Oh, man.
2: I don't need an extra 300 calories in a can.
4: A lot of people on social media, we posted this at FBHW show, said fizzy water, like any sort of seltzer water.
2: Yeah. That,
4: not
2: I
4: like just
2: that.
4: White Claws, mm-hmm. but seltzer waters.
2: Yeah.
1: Mm-hmm. Yeah. A little bit of water with bubbles.
4: Yeah. I love it.
5: Yeah, overpaying for just water.
2: Oh, yeah. Like when we're in the airport and I go, hey, anybody want a water?
4: Shut up.
2: And then Kelly says, will you get me a Perrier or a Dom Pignon or whatever you want? I'm always like, yeah, I'll look real hard.
3: Dom Pignon.
5: Yeah.
2: Oh, yeah, sure. Let me just walk to 4 stories so I can find your water with bubbles.
4: They never
2: Why don't I take
4: it.
2: The cap off this Aquafina and fart in it?
4: They never have it. And you know what? When I go to the bars and I'm like, hey, can you just give me a soda water? I literally have a $5 bill in my hand. I look at them like, I would have paid this for a bottle of it at one of these rinky-dink little stores. And they're judging me.
2: Yeah.
4: They are quietly judging me like, yeah, I'll give you a soda water. And I'm like, it's 5 a.m. and you're judging me, yet you just served a double crown and Diet Coke over here.
2: That was not me. Don't say that drink because some people will think, free beer got drunk at 5 a.m. No, not me.
4: It wasn't free beer.
2: I would in a live show, for the record, if anybody ever wants to buy one.
4: But it's crazy. Yeah, right?
2: I'm not turning.
3: Looking your way, Kokomo.
2: I'm not pushing it away. But yeah, if we're at one of those places where you could drink at 5 a.m., I'm probably going to do it. I'm up anyway, and we're having fun, right? Yeah,
3: exactly.
5: Well, you can drink if you bring your own.
2: So we went.
3: No Dom Pignon for free beer.
2: We went really deep on this topic. We got to drinks, soda.
3: Let's do this all day. Let's judge.
2: I didn't even get to most of the. We didn't get to any of it.
3: Fancy pocket jeans.
2: Oh, this is a good one. If I see someone buy a selfie stick now, I think they are such a turd. I can't remember the last time I saw someone with a selfie stick. Where would you buy one?
3: I always...
2: Goodwill?
3: No, I feel like that was just something you won as a prize on the boardwalk.
2: Yes,
3: like
2: I agree.
3: You could get extra large panda. Or
2: grandma got it for you.
3: Yeah, extra large panda.
2: You can now take your pictures.
4: Yeah, and the stick part, that's supposed to extend breaks after like two tries.
3: Yeah. Mm-hmm.
2: This text, I judge anyone who drinks soda out of plastic cups. What?
4: Yeah.
2: Why?
4: Why do you need to do that?
2: If they hand it to you from the drive-thru in a plastic cup, what do? Put it in your glass carry-on?
4: What drive-thrus do plastic cups?
2: Yeah, I'm sure there are some.
4: Oh, y'all getting the fat sizes?
3: Paper waxy ones. Yeah,
2: McDonald's cups are plastic.
5: The large ones are plastic. They're absolutely plastic.
4: Well, yeah, I've,
2: that was hard to work out.
5: Yeah.
4: But I haven't had a large McDonald's anything in years.
3: I understood that as like a Red Solo.
4: I think
2: Red Solo's plastic.
4: And honestly,
2: I can't believe you judge someone for getting 64 cans of Mountain Dew at Costco, and you're like, I can't find a plastic cup anywhere.
4: I don't like it. Gross. Or drinking out of 2 liter bottles. I'm judging you for that. You're buying a 2 liter bottle of a soda these days. Gross.
5: Well, a lot of people buy 2 liters. I don't think everybody's drinking out of them, though.
4: Awesome.
2: I have never been not disappointed by the bottom half of a 2 liter.
4: Just splurge then and get the pack of 60. I'd rather you buy a pack of 60 cans than 1 2-liter. Isn't that so stupid?
5: Yeah, it's really stupid. All I buy is 2 liters.
2: Now we agree.
4: You like flat soda. You like flat soda.
5: Well, I rarely drink it. The kids drink it. And, it doesn't last. I mean, if you put the top on right, it'll last a few days.
4: It ain't the same.
2: No.
4: It ain't the same.
2: It's like the half-life is maybe 8 hours.
5: Well, yeah. You got to see, I've trained my kids right, though. They'll accept anything, and I won't let, I won't, they'll accept anything.
3: Holy dirt, and I like
5: will, and I will not let them open up a new one until they drink the old. And you got to finish that one before you open the new one.
4: Hey, Thon, if that Arthi Cola flat, you should have tightened it tighter when you put it back in the fridge.
5: Absolutely.
4: You're going to be drinking bland soda for the rest of the week.
2: Yeah, what kind do you get them? Do you get some like grocery store brand where it's just called cola?
5: No way, man. We get like A&W root beer, A&W cream soda.
4: Root beer. Judging you for that.
2: Yeah,
5: my
2: right?
5: kids love root beer. Shut up.
4: Gross. Are your kids grandparents?
5: Root beer's great.
4: Root beer cream soda? Are you kidding me?
5: Oh, man. Good stuff.
4: Garbage.
2: It goes good with their cigar.
5: Yeah. Grayson loves Fanta.
2: God.
5: Fanta.
2: Your kids, it's like they're locked in a bad fairground.
5: Hey, man, I let them choose what they want. We go to the grocery store. What do you want?
4: I want Shasta.
5: Yeah.
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1: It is time for a new game that we've been thinking about for a while. Done a couple trial balloons, a couple exhibition matches, but those weren't done with the exact rules. It's time for someone to have a chance to win $1,000 on a minute of mayhem.
2: Mayhem.
3: It's crazy. Yeah.
1: The first person to get a shot at it is Jeremy of West Michigan. Hello, Jeremy.
4: Hey, how's it going?
1: It's great. How are you?
4: I am nervous and tired. I didn't sleep last night.
1: You know what?
4: So I've been thinking
1: about...
4: This might be quick.
1: I was thinking about... Well, it's going to be about a minute. That's the one thing we're sure of.
5: All right. Check on that one.
1: Okay. But I was thinking, someone tired and nervous, that is the perfect combination to win $1,000 from the Bank of Free Beer and Hot Wings.
5: Yeah.
1: On Minute of Mayhem. Open. So, Jeremy, here's how this is going to work. We're going to say go. You're going to hear the timer start, and I'm going to ask you the questions. You can pass on any of the questions, and we will come back to them. Okay? That's going to use up more time. You got 1 minute to answer all of them. We will not say right or wrong as we're going, and then after we're done, Hot Wings will score the game. And if you get all 10 right, you win $1,000.
4: All right.
6: Wow.
1: Wow.
3: Do you have any?
4: Wow.
6: Wow.
1: Do you have any questions for us?
4: I do not.
1: Okay. We have 10 for you. Hot Wings, you ready with the timer?
6: I sure am.
1: On your mark. Get set.
7: No, I'm not.
6: Yes.
5: I realized I pulled it out to check out something, and I didn't put it back.
6: I'm good. No, I'm good, man. You're just wasting time now.
1: Get to it. Yes, I am just wasting time.
6: No, yeah, I'm
1: my
6: ready.
1: My mistake,
6: I'm
1: everyone.
6: Here. Yeah, just like get going.
1: I'm waiting for you to stop percolating. All right, Jeremy. Sure that settled your nerves.
5: Mm-hmm.
1: On your mark, get set, go. In which city was the rock band U2 formed?
4: Oh, I don't know. Liverpool.
1: Who is the author of the Twilight series?
4: Oh, what is her name? Stephanie Myers.
1: How many degrees are there in a circle?
4: 360.
1: Which of the following is not a type of rock? Igneous, sedimentary, atmospheric, metamorphic.
4: Atmospheric.
1: Spell arachnophobia.
4: Oh, geez. A-R... A-T-H... Nope. Pass.
1: What is the boiling point of water at sea level?
4: 220.
1: What is the princess's name in the movie from Disney, Aladdin?
4: Jasmine.
1: Now, you didn't get to the last three.
6: The sound you heard was a buzzer.
8: God, when you spelled arachnophobia and you said A-R-A-C-H.
5: Right. Yeah, we'll get to that.
1: No. Let's see if Jeremy won $1,000.
8: Yeah, I'm sorry. Yeah.
1: All right.
4: I'm feeling good.
1: Okay,
4: I'm feeling
1: great.
4: Good about this.
6: I'm glad that you have a great sense of self-worth. Jeremy.
1: I'll read the question, you tell me what they answered, and I'll tell you what the right answer is.
6: Okay.
1: In which city was the rock band U2 formed?
6: Jeremy said Liverpool.
1: It's Dublin, so he's already done.
6: All right.
1: The author of the Twilight series.
6: Jeremy said Stephanie Myers.
1: It's Stephanie Meyer. Might have given him that if he got the other nine right. How many degrees are there in a circle?
6: Jeremy said 360.
1: You got that one. Which of the following is not a type of rock? Igneous, sedimentary, metamorphic, atmospheric.
5: Jeremy said atmospheric.
1: He is correct. Spell arachnophobia.
6: Jeremy said, oh God, A-R-A-C-H, no, pass.
8: He threw in a duh.
1: There was
8: an audible duh.
1: I was like, ooh, a 27th letter for the alphabet. What is the boiling point of water
6: that was incorrect.
1: At sea level?
6: That was what is the spelling?
1: A-R-A-C-H-N-O-P-H-O-B-I-A. What is the boiling point of water at sea level? Now, Jeremy, forgive me if I'm wrong, but I'm guessing your brain was still scrambled from the last one.
4: Yep.
8: And still might be.
6: Jeremy said 220.
1: The answer is, if he had said Celsius, 100 degrees and 212 degrees Fahrenheit, like we do it in America.
8: What about Kelvin?
1: Yeah, 73. What is the princess's name in the Disney movie Aladdin?
6: Jeremy said Jasmine.
1: That one is correct. Now, he didn't get to the following question. Steve and Kelly will answer them as abruptly as possible.
2: Yeah. Okay.
1: What musical instrument does a cellist play?
8: Cello.
2: Cello.
4: Cello.
1: False.
4: Damn.
1: There's a bunny museum in California.
2: True.
1: True. What color do you get when you mix blue and yellow?
2: Green.
1: Yes. Boy, those last three, I think you'd have been.
6: If you had just gotten there.
1: Yeah.
4: Those were in my wheelhouse, those last three, let me tell you.
1: Yeah.
6: Colors. Yeah, I learned that from Ziploc bags.
1: Well, Jeremy,
4: Ziploc bags turn purple.
1: Oh, that's the knockoff. Yellow and blue make green on Ziploc.
6: Well,
1: what are you buying?
6: The freezer bags turn purple.
1: Yeah, what are you buying? Sandwich?
6: The sandwich bags turn green. They're different colors,
1: Jeremy. He had the freezer bags because that's where he hit his weed before it was legal.
6: You got to, yeah.
1: Thank you, Jeremy.
6: Suck all the air out.
8: Good job, man.
4: Thanks, guys.
1: That was fun. All right, I don't know. I mean, he didn't win, but we sure had fun trying.
8: That game's a winner.
1: A minute of mayhem.
6: Mayhem.
1: You've been working harder than ever before, and we think you deserve to get away. Don't worry about gas money or how to get there. Don't even worry about where to go. You've got it all figured out. 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
2: Man, getting pulled over, that is the adrenaline rush you never knew you wanted or needed. Because I haven't been pulled over in a really, really long time. Like a really long time. And the other day, I was just coasting, going home. I was super excited, actually. I just left the dispensary. And I was going to go home and help my husband with the house renovations that we're working on. And I was going to get so high as a reward afterwards. And so I had bought every version of marijuana that they sell. If it was chocolate, put it in the bag. It's liquid, put it in the bag. It comes in something I got to smoke later, put it in the bag. I don't care. Yeah. I need something that's just going to make me feel like four glasses of wine.
3: Well, plus you have something for every scenario.
2: Right. And it's legal here. So, and you can only buy a certain amount and the dispensary, like it will actually flag it in the computer so you can't go over. So you're not driving with an illegal amount. So I've never worried about driving with it here because it's legal as long as it's not open.
4: Right.
2: Similar rules to alcohol.
4: Mm-hmm.
2: And, so I'm coasting, not even paying attention on these backcountry roads to the speed because nobody's on them.
4: Right.
2: Except for me and a state trooper who clocked me going 74 and a 55 on a bus.
3: That's not that bad.
4: Okay. No,
2: the blue lights go off on a blue SUV and it's a state trooper and you just left the dispensary, it's bad.
3: I thought you were going to say 74 and like a 25 or 74 in a school zone.
4: No, but you're right. Some of those backcountry roads, though, they're long and straight and wide open.
2: Oh, my God. It's just so easy.
4: It's pretty easy to let your foot get heavy.
2: Yes. And I just, honest to God, I wasn't even like trying to fly home. I just simply was in the zone. I was driving. I was good. Yeah, I was cruising.
4: Yeah.
2: I was so excited. And then I saw those blue lights. I didn't even see them. I was like, where were you, bro? Like you were hitting good, little piggy.
4: in that area, he probably was old school behind a billboard.
2: Yeah. And, so I pull over and naturally I'm not doing anything wrong, but I feel like I'm doing everything
4: always
2: wrong. So I put hand sanitizer on. And I'm like, okay.
4: Boy, that looks guilty.
2: So he walks squirted
4: up. Squirted it into your mouth.
2: And he walks up to the window. I pulled off on a side street because the road that he pulled me off on, it's a 4-lane like little backcountry kind of highway.
4: Yeah.
2: And so I pull off on this little side street and he comes over to my passenger window. So then I'm really nervous. I don't know why. I was like,
4: because the bag's on the passenger seat?
2: Well, no, the bag technically has to be in the back seat.
4: Oh, it does. Okay.
2: Yeah, because I don't have a trunk that locks technically. So it's right there though. Like, and I had all my windows rolled down. Like I was cruising, y'all.
4: Okay.
2: And yeah, so he comes up to the passenger side and he's like, what you doing? And I just looked at him and I go, I just left the dispensary. I'm not even going to lie. And he goes, it smells like it. And he looks, and you can smell it, especially when there's pre-rolls and stuff. And I was like, I'm not even lying. He goes, it also smells like alcohol. And I go, okay, I just sprayed so much hand sanitizer on my hands because I'm just nervous. And he goes, why are you nervous? And I was like, because I just left the dispensary. And he goes, well, how much did you buy? And I was like, I don't know. And he looked at me and goes, what do you mean you don't know? Like, I don't know the gram amount that I bought. I don't know because there's cartridges, there's gummies, there's flour.
4: Nobody sounds guiltier than you in crisis.
3: Did you do anything right?
4: My gosh.
2: And then he looked at me and goes, why do you have so much? I was like, man, anxiety is real these days, you know? And he goes, I can tell. So I had my registration.
4: He's like, why don't you have one now?
2: I had my registration, my insurance and everything. And he goes, ma'am, your insurance is expired. I was like, I swear to God, it's not. I swear to God, it's not. I just have it on my app and I never really print it out because it's 2023. I can show you in my app. And he looks at me and he goes, and it's USAA. And this is where my dad, man, he looked at me, he goes, who's in the military? And I was like, my dad and all my grandpas and every uncle in my family. And he's like, you know that you do this right here? And he kind of gave me this funny little nudge towards the pot. And I go, oh, he knows.
4: Oh, yeah. He fought for my right to do this.
3: Officer, how could he not know? Yeah. Look at me.
2: Yeah, you figured it out.
3: I'm a mess.
4: Look at how spazzy I get when anything happens.
2: And the thing is, I had everything set down, like, on my chair. So that way, I didn't have to hand him anything because I was shaking. I was so nervous. And he goes, did you want to hand me those? And I go, yeah, but I'm shaking. And it's not because anything else. I'm just nervous. And I handed it to him. Oh, he was looking at me like, Jesus Christ, are you okay?
4: Yeah, you really lost your bleep.
2: I was such an adrenaline rush that when I got home, I told Ross, I was like, you know, he asked me all the questions. I was straight up honest with him about everything. And I hadn't been smoking or drinking. Like, I could be straight up with him. And Ross goes, what did he write you for? I was like, going 74 and a 55. And he was like, that's it. And I was like, that was literally all I was doing. And he said, yeah, but you made yourself sound so guilty.
1: Right?
2: Like, I know.
1: If this story ended with him saying, let's go down to the police station for a little while and just see what we find.
2: Or even if he would have asked me to step out of the car, but I think he realized, okay, she's word blurting because she's so nervous that there's no way she could lie to me right now.
3: Well, you'd probably step out of the car and get hit by a truck as it drove by.
2: No. Like,
1: right?
3: You're just doing everything wrong.
2: Yeah, he
1: a truck goes, hauling fentanyl.
2: So he brings me back all my stuff and he goes, 74 and a 55. That's way too fast. I have to write you a ticket. And I also have to ask you a question. You smoke all that yourself? And I go, no. And he just kind of looked at me and he was like, all right, okay, just please drive carefully.
3: Like, don't you
1: not come, in one day,
3: don't you
1: sir.
3: Come through this county again.
2: Yeah. Like, oh God.
1: Jeez, God, man.
2: I'm fine though.

0: on Friday.
1: It's going to be
2: 19 over.
3: Yeah, that's
0: at least a $200.
1: Going to be a biggie.
3: Yeah, because I think it's usually like zero, or it's like 1 to 9, and then 9 to 14, and then
2: yeah, it's pretty high.
0: 14 to 19, and then over 20, man.
3: Yeah,
0: thank God I wasn't going 75.
3: Yeah, you're good that you were 74 and
0: oh. Man, he didn't even knock off anything either. He was like, no, this dummy right here. This idiot.
2: Yeah, you didn't do yourself any favors that day.
0: No.
4: You in the jungle, baby!
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8: Have you ever even really been in an argument if someone hasn't thrown something at you?
9: I mean, no.
8: Really? Because I feel like I have, but I don't remember anyone ever throwing anything at me, not as an adult. Kids throw stuff at each other all the time, at least speaking from our house. And the kids, when they get mad, they just throw whatever's near them, which can be bad. I've
9: had thrown a couple of times.
8: What have you had thrown at you?
10: Like as an adult?
9: Mm-hmm. I don't remember what it was. I remember when it was. it was probably just like a plastic soda bottle or something. It wasn't like a glass vase. Nothing shattered on the wall in a spectacular way or whatever. But it was just like whatever was nearby. I don't remember the object, but a common household, whatever. And yeah,
8: it wasn't going to murder you. It was just going to get your attention.
9: No, my girlfriend at the time was very cross with something. And
8: very cross.
9: Yeah. Mm. That's a nice way of saying she was super pissed.
8: Kelly, have you ever had something thrown at you?
11: I had a remote thrown at me one time. Somebody was really mad at me. And then I told y'all about when I got really fussy with Ross one time. I flipped a plate of Chinese. I think it was Chinese or Indian rice. And man, it went all over the floor. It was a little to-go box, and I said, phew, I was so mad. It was just me in the room. I was just mad. I wanted to flip something, and it was a mess. But, yeah, I had somebody throw a remote at me one time. I was leaving. I was like, all right, and I turned the TV off. I was like, I'm done here, and I set the remote down. They went, wham, and threw it at me and missed me. I was like, that was not nice.
8: Is that when you decided to start stealing the batteries?
11: No, that was many, many years after I'd retired that.
8: Okay.
11: I did used to love stealing batteries out of people's remotes.
8: Steve, what about you?
10: I've never thrown something or had something thrown at me.
8: Good for you.
10: Yeah.
8: Maitland?
12: Can't say I've had either.
8: Okay.
9: Wimps.
11: What about you, Freebeer?
8: I don't think I have. I don't think I've thrown anything.
11: Mm-hmm.
8: And I don't remember anyone throwing anything at me.
10: No. I'd be very surprised if you had thrown something.
8: Yeah. I used to be more fussy.
9: I've thrown things out of anger, but not at my partner.
10: Yeah.
9: Only when I would sequester myself.
11: Yeah, same.
9: And then like that
10: and
9: your breaking room. Yeah, where you just like it's like that adrenaline is in you. And so yes, to prevent myself from like punching a wall or something. Yeah. I did that once when I was a teenager and I whipped this hairbrush really hard against the wall and it went right through the drywall and I immediately went, and so I put a poster over it.
8: I definitely.
9: And then it wasn't until my parents went to move, and I think we lived in Omaha at the time, and so it was years later, and they were taking down the wallpaper and all this crap that was still in my room, and they go, "Hey, what's with the hole?" I go, "Oh man, sorry about that."
8: Out of sight, out of mind, Mom and Dad.
10: It's been there for 14 years.
9: It was there a while.
8: Yeah, throwing stuff out of frustration when it's not at someone. I've definitely done that.
9: Yeah,
10: your basketball punt.
9: Oh, yeah, counts as a throw.
8: Those are all embarrassing. Oh, I did throw a basketball at someone one time out of rage. I thought they tried to hurt me, and I got taken out going up for a layup, and they took my legs out, and I went down in a mess, and this was adult. We're playing at a church where we had to put the three-point line on ourselves with masking tape, and the ball came down to me, and I got up on my knees, and I threw it at him as hard as I could, and then I immediately went, I'm sorry, I'm overreacting. Like, the ball left my hand, and I went, I'm sorry, I'm overreacting.
9: Same thing happened between Simon, Peter, and Bartholomew once.
8: Yes. Uh-huh. Yeah. You mean of the 12 disciples?
9: Yeah. Well, they started basketball. Yeah, that's why they have basketball gyms at churches. Yeah,
8: that's right.
10: That's why they had to take down the three-point line there.
8: These people are too fussy.
10: It was a big argument.
8: It was after that they showed me where the defibrillators
10: Simon's toes were on the line or not.
9: And they kept accidentally summoning Christ because they go, Jesus!
8: You know Judas is a liar. He never calls his fouls.
9: Ah, Jesus, pass the ball.
8: Well, a 46-year-old Florida woman is facing charges because she was very angry at a restaurant in St. Petersburg called Rick's Reef. She was arguing with a man. It's unclear about what, but they think it might have been her boyfriend. He is 20 years older. He's 66. She's 46. So people are thinking they were having some issues. And she was very angry. And she threw a hot, fresh burrito at him.
9: Oh, no. Oh,
10: waste.
9: Throw burrito. That's a great game.
8: Actually is a great game to play with the family.
11: What is throw burrito?
9: It's a game where you throw little foamy burritos at people.
8: The kids would love it.
11: Okay.
8: Our kids love it.
11: All right.
8: Because you play cards, and then as soon as you get the right combo, you can throw the burrito at someone.
11: Yeah.
10: Oh, I like that.
8: It's fun, and they can run.
9: It can get.
8: So
9: it can get quite aggressive.
8: Throw burrito. She threw it. Well, her aim wasn't great. Now, in my mind, they're sitting at a table like where they're across from each other.
10: Mm-hmm.
8: And she threw it and missed, and it smashed a lady right in the back of the head. So there she is, minding her own business, thinking about her guacamole. And all of a sudden, she gets a hot burrito in the back of the skull.
9: That would be very stunning.
8: All the sauce on it, everything else.
9: Very startling. Yeah. Oh, was it a wet burrito?
8: Yeah. She left.
9: Oh, man.
8: But she lives down the street and goes to this restaurant all the time. So the people that were in the restaurant walked out and said, that's where she lives, and pointed to the house. They went there, and she was arrested and described in the report as, quote, not cooperative.
9: I can't believe it.
10: Yeah, surprised to hear that.
8: All right, what did you have thrown at you, or what did you throw? Doesn't mean it's your most proud moment. Wow, my ex threw a butcher knife at me. Okay, that's a big one.
9: Mm-hmm. It is the biggest one on the block.
11: I was thinking back to when y'all were talking about throwing things when you're just frustrated, like after, you know, you're on the phone with like a business for 2 hours just trying to get your money back and it doesn't work, so you throw your phone down. I've done that before where I've been like, oh, I'm over this, and I've just kind of tossed my phone off to the side and then realized, oh, God, that was a harder throw than I intended, or did it just fall into a pool?
8: You pick the screen up and you're like, please don't be cracked. Yeah, oh.
11: I didn't know it was going to slide from the grass to the asphalt. Dang it. Oh, that's the worst.
8: This one, I was in college and my friends got into an argument with another group of people. And one of the guys in the other group threw a full Colt 45 can about 20 feet through the air, or bottle, I guess, I don't know, and it smashed on my friend's head. My friend was completely unfazed, except it made him go into crazy rage beast mode.
9: Oh,
8: he started fighting everyone.
9: Dang. The cool malt liquor picker.
8: Steve, you threw a burrito in a bucket.
10: I did, yeah. Well, I'm not really throw, I dropped.
9: Yeah, not totally really different. Out of rage.
10: Yeah. Fascination and curiosity.
8: When I was a kid, my sister threw an ice cube at me for eating the last slice of leftover pizza, and it hit me right in the forehead. It really hurt, but no one took my word for it because it was ice.
10: Ice can still hurt.
9: Yeah, as though that's not hard. If it was a little wooden block, everyone would be mad. Ice hurts.
8: My parents always bring up the fact that when I was single digits old, like 8 or 9, I threw clipping shears at my brother. Just because it sliced his leg, I can never live it down. This text. I threw a pizza at a guy at a Boston Red Sox game.
10: A baseball game.
9: Oh, wow.
10: Here comes a pizza.
9: I've heard of that.
10: Yeah.
8: I stuck my tongue out at my friend when we were 10. He threw a pen at me and the pen stuck in my tongue. How hard do you have to throw it to get it to stick in a tongue?
11: Wow. Oh, Premier, I mean, you like to throw pens?
9: Yeah, you're always tossing pens.
8: Up in the air and straight down.
11: No, you've thrown pens at me before and markers.
9: Yeah.
11: I think you've even thrown pens at Howie's.
9: Yeah,
11: and
9: yeah, we just talked about how you like to aggressively throw things at people.
8: And things to people.
10: Yeah. You hit Hot Wings in the face with a deck of cards. Yeah,
8: he said he had lightning reflexes. You said you had good reflexes.
9: Yeah, everyone does with a spotlight in their face from 6 feet away.
8: Well, yeah, no, it was still not your fault, but I'm just saying it wasn't out of the blue.
9: It was. It was 100% out of the blue.
10: I got to find that video that we had from the old studio where Hot Wings said he was talking about his cat-like reflexes and Freebird just went... tossed a pen and it just hit him right in the
9: chest. That was unfair. I was sitting on my hands at the time.
8: You didn't even, your eyes didn't move.
9: There was no point. I knew I was a dead man.
8: A dead man as if it murdered you.
9: Yeah, you can't protect yourself when you're sitting on your hands. I've learned that.
8: That's a good point. Oh.
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2: How would you like to take a vacation to Stripper Town? Well,
3: who wouldn't?
2: Let's get on board.
4: Nothing more fun than strippers.
5: Mm-hmm. First at four,
6: San Antonio. Oh, I hope it's by their river walk. We can smell sewage and go eat that pile of slop that they called fish and chips at that one restaurant.
4: Oh, God, that was
2: serves us right for going to a British pub next to the Riverwalk in San Antonio.
4: I know, man, that was bad food. But usually it's hard to screw up British pub.
2: Yeah.
6: Yeah, their food is basic.
4: Yeah.
2: Yeah. I mean,
4: it's fried fish.
5: First at four, safe strip shows. A local club is entertaining customers who stay inside their cars. Eyewitness News reporter Jaleesa Irizarry joins us live with details of the drive-through dancers.
4: Easier Jaleesa? To touch yourself, I guess.
2: I guess.
4: You're still, if you're
6: it
4: in your own
6: be.
4: Car.
6: You're right.
4: Yeah.
7: Yeah, I spoke to the business manager today, and he said his employees are like everyone else. This is a job for them. So in order for them to work, he had to get creative.
2: Wow, the strip club that they're in looks like it used to be like a budget 8 hotel
8: it
2: or something.
8: It looks so closed.
2: And they boarded up every window.
4: Yeah.
2: Like, well, they're all covered.
4: You don't want any windows on your strip
2: club. But you can still see where you would have parked your car and taken your wheelie bag in and checked in and, you know, given them the $39 for the one night where they would casually inform you that the hot water didn't work on the fourth floor, but also the elevator didn't work either. Mm-hmm. So.
8: The blue tarp is a nice touch.
2: Yeah, that's the drive-thru. Yeah.
4: Yeah, yeah that nice. Looks really good. So, yeah, they've added this garage area.
6: God, I'll bet they got a great deal on that.
4: I bet they
6: remember
4: did,
6: that one
4: yeah.
6: hotel we would drive past every now and again?
2: Dad's Magic Inn in Lansing?
6: Used to be a Days Inn. They couldn't afford to change the sign.
4: I am a Dad's Inn.
2: Days Inn Corporate. Yeah.
6: They just put a tarp with a D on it over the Y.
4: Yeah,
2: they
4: it was like
2: part of the letter they cut out.
4: It was spray painted.
2: Yeah.
4: It was so
2: I stayed there
4: bad.
2: Once when
6: you
2: it was
6: did?
2: Still a Days oh. Inn. We went to the, I stayed in Lansing with a buddy. We were going to a basketball game. And we just grabbed it off of, Priceline
6: Expedia
2: or something.
6: Yeah, yeah,
2: back in the day. We're like, it's cheap, and it's next to a lot of restaurants. And we get there, and we're like, ugh. And they actually said, you can either be on the sixth floor where the hot water works, or you can be on any of the floors below that, but none of the elevators are working right now.
6: What? Really?
2: Yeah.
4: Okay, so
2: and
4: you can
2: we
4: walk
2: like,
4: up six flights.
2: Okay, we'll take the sixth. And then we stayed there, and we're like, why don't we just go to another hotel that's one block away? It was so dumb.
6: Yeah, with you'd think at that point you could have just said, we want our money back, we're canceling,
2: yeah.
6: or not, or just been like, yeah, I'm not doing this.
2: Yeah.
6: I once turned around in that parking lot when it was the Dad's Inn, and I did not like that experience.
4: No, it seemed it's a terrifying
2: Dude.
4: Little area right
2: yeah.
4: there.
2: Now it looks like it's been turned into a strip club in San Antonio when you drive by.
6: This looks nicer than that.
2: Yeah.
4: Yeah.
9: An empty parking lot at the San Antonio's Men's Club isn't what Albert Cortez is used to.
10: It's been months since we're able to work, since we're able to open up.
9: And during those months of closure, the business manager found a way to open up.
10: Entertainment is entertainment for different people. People do different things, and I think we put
2: so
10: on a good show.
2: They show the scene. You pull in, and it's all those blue tarps someone might put over, like if the roof busted.
4: Right.
2: Yeah. Throw it up there.
4: Just giant blue tarps.
2: Standard blue tarps. Yeah. They've got those hanging to form the walls of this garage pavilion kind of area.
6: Mm-hmm.
2: You pull in, the lights are super bright, which is not enhancing for the strippers, I bet. And then they stand on top of little platforms balancing on wooden boxes. It's a bit of a balancing act. If they get a little too far to the side in their tall, clear-heeled shoes, they're going to go and take a tumble.
6: Kind
2: and
6: of
2: then
6: be
2: they
6: my,
2: dance
6: my reason to go there.
2: 6 feet away from your car windows, and then you...
6: crunch up dollar bills and throw them at them? Do they come through with a collection plate on that long stick?
2: They should.
11: Wow. There's got to be like an entry fee, right?
2: There has to be.
4: Yeah,
2: right?
4: I'm sure there
11: and
4: is. There
11: you
4: has.
11: Just don't throw dollars.
2: You throw them, because that's, you can't do that.
11: Mm-mm.
6: Yeah, and there's no change in the world. You can't throw pennies at them.
2: Yeah.
4: Yeah. Not like the good old days.
2: But yeah.
11: Pennies at strippers.
4: Well, I mean, if they're not good.
2: You don't.
8: These nickels.
2: What do you know?
4: Yeah.
2: There's a 2-song limit, by the way.
10: We put on a good show that people would come out again.
9: The show Cortez is talking about is this one, a drive-through strip club where entertainers
4: dance. Oh, wow, somebody went in broad daylight. That's even sketchier.
6: Good God.
4: I feel even lamer then.
2: What is that giant wash tub there?
4: Well, that's the.
6: That's where the ladies' water breaks.
4: That's where they dunk themselves down. Yeah.
3: Oh, God. At a distance.
2: Hurry up and get your dance over. You need to bob for your lunch dog.
10: The DJ would play two songs, and the girls would dance on the stages, you know, and guys are able to dog some money. We had some buckets out there for them to put some ones in. Yeah, it's just a little bit of entertainment while you sit in your car.
6: Those buckets can also be used as a bathroom.
2: The girls are like, did you have to say ones? You didn't need to limit it to ones. You're giving the wrong idea. Maybe a five. Possibly a Hamilton, whatever.
6: No, he's like, let's be real.
4: Yeah, this strip club in this method is definitely ones.
2: Ones, yeah.
10: Social distancing.
9: The concept came from a strip club in the Pacific Northwest that did something similar early on in the pandemic. Cortez decided to give it a go, providing masks and hand sanitizer on deck.
10: This was mostly for the independent contractors that work for us to come out and try and make a little bit of money, have a good time.
9: Good times that Cortez says have been few and far between for his employees.
2: I know there are some strippers that enjoy the lifestyle and end up using it positively and whatever. But
6: yeah, they work at nice places in Vegas on the weekends and then go back to their nice apartments
2: in
6: and
2: a lot
6: go
2: of
6: to dental
2: cases,
6: school.
2: It always seems like it's a little bit of a depressing, not necessarily end, but a stop along the way. And this seems like one of the most depressing. Like
6: this is a stop along the way, but the way is over. It's the last stop.
2: You're in flip-flops stripping on a portable stage built on a milk crate next to a pickup and a bin for change. This is bad. This is not what daddy wanted for you.
4: No.
2: Or mommy. Or you.
4: Real problems here.
2: Oh, man.
6: But it's what all your new daddies who drive through want for you.
4: Mm-hmm. Update on the Dad's Inn, guys. It's now a giant U-Haul facility.
2: Oh. Wow. What?
6: Really?
2: Like a storage place?
4: Yeah. Well, they brought in a bunch of like storage, you know, like what you would normally get for self storage. But then the building itself, that's where the U-Haul sign is above the sixth floor.
2: I bet you that's heated and cooled storage on the inside, like climate controlled.
4: Probably.
2: It looks much nicer. I'd rather stay there now.
4: Oh, yeah. I would definitely rather stay in a storage facility than I would have the Dad's Inn when it was the Dad's Inn.
2: Ironically, the guys that I shared the room with that night when we stayed there eventually lived in a U-Haul storage facility unrelated to that night. Full circle.
6: It's really neat.
4: Are you sure it was unrelated?
6: Maybe that's when he got the idea.
4: It probably
6: is. You know what's better than this? Living in a U-Haul facility.
4: Thought to himself.
2: Hey, do you have a Folgers can I can poop in? You can just get one.
4: Yeah.
6: So, yeah. All right. But then you'd have to drink Folgers.
2: You've been working harder than ever before, and we think you deserve to get away.
12: All right.
2: Don't worry about gas money or how to get there. Don't even worry about where to go. You've got it all figured out. 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
1: We're talking about impulse purchases. Now, we've got some people on hold. There's some doozies on here. Oh, boy.
2: Can't wait.
1: We said Josh would go first. Promise made, promise kept. Hi, Josh. What did you buy as an impulse purchase? Hi, bud.
3: I actually bought a bulldozer.
1: A bulldozer?
2: Really?
3: Yeah.
2: Okay.
3: Yeah.
2: All right. Now, where are you using this bulldozer?
3: So, I didn't really have a plan for the bulldozer when I bought it.
1: Okay. All right. That's the kind of impulse purchase. How much is a bulldozer?
2: Yeah.
1: Like, I would think very...
3: So the reason I bought it, it was super cheap. It was like $700.
1: Oh,
2: wait, you got a $700 bulldozer? How big of a bulldozer is this?
4: It's a little tiny.
3: It was a 1968 Oliver. So it was a mid-sized bulldozer. I mean, it was a decent little toy.
1: And it works.
3: So
5: that's awesome looking.
3: Yes. The worst part was I was actually in the middle of moving houses, so I was between and staying with my mother. So bringing home a bulldozer was kind of the worst part.
1: And then
3: having my friends over to drive the bulldozer. Long story short, I really didn't have a plan or use for it. So
1: you just
3: ended up selling it a few months later.
1: Did you at least knock over some trees and stuff?
2: I mean,
5: look at that.
3: I essentially fixed the driveway, and that was the only real plan I had for it.
2: Well, it kind of works out. I mean, if you paid somebody to fix your driveway, it probably cost more than $750.
4: Yeah, but
2: some money back.
4: I want to know.
3: Made a little bit of money. Had my friends drive it. It was a good time.
4: What if it's destroyed brilliant. Though?
5: This is the kind of thing that you see when you're watching a documentary about how they built the railroads with these things.
1: Right.
4: Yeah.
3: Yeah.
1: That's
3: awesome.
1: That's a beauty. Thank you, Josh.
5: Wow.
1: You don't end the call. We do.
2: A plan.
1: Don't you thank us and move on with your life? You stay until we're done.
4: I'm shocked he fixed something. There's no. I mean,
1: that's a good impulse purchase, though. Buying a bulldozer without an intended use and then having it delivered to your mom's.
5: Right. Let's see if there are any bulldozers for sale.
1: Steve's gonna have one.
4: You've got
1: Steve,
4: land.
1: If you get one.
2: Yeah.
1: I have a use for it. I'll pay for a trailer for you to get it to my house, and then we'll drive through the back and make a trail for a go-kart.
2: I got a place for you to keep it.
5: Yeah, okay.
2: But I have to. But I get to use it whenever I want.
5: $13,000, bit out of my budget.
2: Perfect. Get it.
1: Steve, it's well within my...
5: $12,000? Okay.
1: It's well within my budget for your bulldozers.
5: $5,500 this beauty right here.
1: What a shrewd negotiator Steve is. He's already knocked nearly $8,000 off the price.
5: Look at that. That's awesome.
1: Come on.
6: Thing's huge.
4: Oh, boy. Okay, now we're talking.
1: That is really good for concrete.
2: That is what you need to have make a good driveway.
5: It's got a Hercules 3-cylinder diesel engine. That sounds strong.
2: Oh, absolutely.
4: It's got the Hercules in the title.
1: It's a Hercules. Yeah. Tim in Tennessee. Hey, bud, what did you buy as an impulse purchase?
7: I bought Pornhub Premium.
4: I thought it was...
5: What does that get you?
1: Yeah.
5: What's the premium get
7: you there? It's a two-parter. It's a two-parter, too. You know, they got that VR now.
1: Yeah. Oh, okay.
7: Ooh.
4: Ooh. Do you have an Oculus,
7: I'll tell you
4: though?
7: What.
4: Also.
7: It hits the spot.
4: I thought Pornhub.
1: It hits the spot.
2: I bet.
4: I thought everyone got premium during COVID. I mean, I don't know. I haven't looked into it.
2: I think maybe for a while.
1: I feel like it's those commercials that say, call now, you'll win a free iPad.
2: But I don't know. But I mean, he went full in and got the Oculus stuff and all that. I would never want to pay for any of that, but I would like to see what it's like.
5: So is that all that premium is? It's just Pornhub plus the VR stuff?
4: You get extra content, and I think they have live stuff too. I know this is again something that I should know for a fact.
1: I know it, right?
4: I do not.
2: Yeah, I would be ashamed for my kids to know about it, but I really would like to see what VR pornography is like.
1: I'm sure at some point soon they would be very curious as well.
2: I'm very certain of that.
1: Josh in Kentucky. Hello, Josh. Hey, bud. What did you buy?
8: Hey, guys. I spent $5,000 on a DJ turntable and mixing equipment because I saw it at a festival once. I thought it was the coolest thing. And I tried to get into being a DJ because, I don't know, I had no clue.
1: Because you wanted to be the coolest thing as well, stuff, right?
8: Right. Yeah, I just wanted to be one of those cool people. Yeah, absolutely.
2: How awesome to drop a beat on a festival crowd.
1: Yours was a little more expensive, but it's the same reason that I bought an acoustic guitar when I was driving to Little Caesars to get a pizza and I saw a guy selling them in his yard.
4: There you go.
1: And
8: yeah, exactly.
1: I'm sure we're both great musicians now.
5: Mm-hmm. How many times have you used it?
8: Twice.
4: And was it just to play records? Wait, is it like
8: it's a record turntable, and now it just pretty much sits in my room and people are like, wow, you're a DJ? And I was like,
1: yeah,
8: I tried to be.
1: But
8: It's more like a talk about piece, yeah. Like a coffee table book, except it just sits.
4: I thought about
8: it. It's a great cup holder.
1: Thank you, Josh.
2: I bet.
4: I thought about doing that. I didn't even come close. I didn't even look it up. No. I just thought, you know, I've always wanted to learn how to scratch.
2: Be fun to play with.
4: Yeah.
2: But not for $5,000.
4: I can't even go crate digging.
2: No.
4: In the time of COVID. So what am I thinking?
1: We got to get three more quickly. Samuel in Albany, what did you buy in an impulse purchase during the quarantine?
6: Hey, guys, long-time listener, first-time caller.
1: Thank you.
6: I have two impulse purchases. One was kind of more of an impulse project, but I spent about $3,000 building my two little boys a very elaborate treehouse in our backyard.
1: Awesome. That's pretty badass. You have to send photos. I want to see it so now, I can see why you're a better man than me.
2: Now, do they like it, or did you do it and they win it once and now they don't care?
5: Or are they like 17?
6: Yeah. No, they're 1.5 and 3.5. They use it all the time. They really love it.
2: Okay, that's awesome. Well, that's a worth.
9: Oh,
2: that's
9: well, then once great. They move out of the house too, that can be your like little treehouse bar.
1: Yeah.
9: Area.
1: Right.
9: Mom and Dad's it's little smoking room is a treehouse.
1: Yeah. And that'll be what they do as teenagers. Mm-hmm. What is the other one was
6: pretty recent. I bought a pair of very high-end loudspeakers for my living room just one night. I had a little too much to drink, and I just ordered them. And
2: you thought, I need some arrived. More fidelity in my life.
1: Oh, man.
6: Yeah, they're great. My wife was a little surprised because we already had very good speakers in there. So
1: how much were the new ones? Like a few hundred dollars?
6: They were $4,000.
1: Okay.
2: Oh, my.
9: Wow.
1: Those are some real strong speakers.
5: $4,000. What kind were they? Had to be like Klipsch or something.
1: Did
5: right?
1: Jason Bose come install them in your house? Like, what's going on?
6: No, the speakers that were there were Steve, actually Klipsch Heresies, which were very fine.
1: Yeah.
6: But these are a company in Ogden, Utah called Zoo Audio, ZU, and they just make handmade loudspeakers of all different price points. But
1: now you can tell the difference, right?
2: Yeah.
6: I'm sorry, say that again?
1: You can tell the difference between the old ones and the new ones, obviously, right? If I came in, I'd hear it immediately.
6: Yes, they're very high quality.
2: I assume they look awesome, too. It's not just like a black screen. It's got, you know, copper cones or something.
6: It's a coaxial type driver. They're very cool looking. If you hit up their website, you'll see kind of the general.
5: Are they the Omen Deaths?
6: They're the Soul. Soul.
5: That's well, you good. Got ripped off, man. They're down to 2,600.
4: Yeah, that sucks, dude.
1: Turns out it says on their website can't sell them. Nobody wants them. Samuel, thank you.
6: No, if you select a different finish, I have the dark oil rub.
4: You need to stop now. Yeah. You're making me even more flaccid than I was to begin with.
2: Those are pretty sweet.
1: John, last one. What was your impulse purchase?
10: So I actually bought one of those full iRacing sim rigs.
1: Okay.
10: That everybody's bringing on.
2: Those are sweet.
5: That's like the whole chair, the steering wheel pedals,
4: it's
5: everything.
4: It's like what Steve has underneath the console right now, right?
5: Or when I go vroom vroom. How much
1: are those?
10: Exactly. There's a variety of different price points you can get in. People, you know, get into it as low as about like $500-$600 and then spending the tens of thousands. I was kind of right in the middle, probably about $4,000-$4,500, somewhere around there.
1: Wow. Is it awesome?
2: Oh, yeah.
4: It's got to be awesome.
1: It's got to be awesome, right? It's
4: $5,000 worth of big car.
10: I've got like the chair and the wheel and got a full gaming PC, and mine actually, ironically enough, came with VR too. So, I can back up Tim's statements.
1: There you go.
2: That's how. Oh, wow. So you can I race and I jack in the same chair.
4: Nice.
2: That's sweet. God dang.
1: Joe, did you want, were you about to read something?
4: Oh, no. This was, I mean, I was, but it's this reminded me of my new hobby during COVID. I spent hundreds of dollars on my new bonsai hobby. Trees are now dead. Supplies, equipment, now gathering dust.
1: Like your gardening?
4: Hundreds of dollars. Yeah, like my gardening. I started a nice pot collection.
1: There's always next year.
4: Yeah, like there's dirt in them.
11: This is Dawn from Troy.
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1: You have an impulse purchase? I mean, it's easy to make impulse purchases anyway.
2: Yeah.
1: Historically, a lot of people do that. But then you add in the quarantine and the ease with which you can go diddling around online.
2: Quarantine diddling.
3: Nice.
1: And it's easy to buy something. You go, I don't know if I wanted that. Do you guys have any? Hot Wings is on the cusp of one, but always, like buying a car.
2: Yeah, but that's not even a quarantine issue. That's just an issue for me all the time.
3: You diddle.
2: I mean,
3: I did kind of.
2: I would sort of put the treadmill there, because I had thought about it for a while. It wasn't just a crazy impulse, like, ooh, a treadmill, I'll buy it. I did think about it, but I was planning to join a gym, and then everything shut down, and I went, and then I did go, I'm going to do it. Just making a decision on it for me, even if it takes me 2 months, is a snap decision.
1: It still feels impulse for you?
2: Yeah.
1: Hot Wings is very deliberative.
2: I am very deliberative.
1: A couple texts from people on their impulse purchases. Jason from Chattanooga writes, I read a book called 1 Second After, which was about an EMP, like an electrical pulse, right? Hitting the United States and what happens. And it so got me that I impulse purchased $2,500 worth of survival prep and gear.
4: Oh, that is not a show. I'll bet a lot of people did that. People who you wouldn't think would, like, stock up on, well, survival stuff.
2: Yeah.
4: Probably went out and bought, like, guns and ammo or something.
1: I think that's true.
2: Oh, a lot of people did that. I think before almost every election, people do that.
1: Well, and I know we prepped a little bit with COVID when things got really hazy at the beginning.
4: Oh, God.
1: And some of the stuff I forgot about, and I moved something in our basement yesterday and found 15 gallons of water. And I went, oh, nice. Oh, that's good.
4: Dude,
1: does water go bad?
4: No. So many dry goods that I don't want, but I, you know, like everyone, I was like, well, you know, I better buy a bag of rice and beans. I'm like, now they're just there. Mm-hmm. That wasn't quite an impulse, but you were looking for that. Did it start during COVID?
3: No, it kind of.
1: Yeah, I don't think Hot Wings counts as impulse. Yeah. I don't think your command
2: counts as impulse. No, it just happened. No, it really impulse doesn't. It just falls into the category.
1: Hey, that's a neat idea. Yeah. I'm online. Oh, it's coming.
2: Yeah, it falls just into the timeline than it does because of the timeline.
3: Yeah,
2: I bought it because I couldn't join a gym, but. I was going to exercise it one way or another. So
1: this one, I ordered a build-your-own mini bike.
2: Wow!
1: If that's brand new, if that's a brand new thing for you, that's a
2: okay.
1: This is a good one. That's my COVID impulse purchase from the Capital Region of New York was a used 150-gallon saltwater aquarium. It came with all the fish and a bunch of coral. Full setup, looked amazing. That was until 3 days later. It started leaking along the seam. Saw the floor a little wet, but I thought it was from the sump tank or something. Nope. When I came home from work, I found 150 gallons of saltwater, fish, sand, and everything else from my tank on my apartment floor.
2: Holy hell.
1: That is a nightmare.
4: Mm-hmm. Yeah, the apartment below you has no ceiling now. Their stuff is ruined. Goodness. Ooh, that is a nightmare. Is that common? I mean,
1: it happens.
4: You're in the fish game.
1: Joe, I'm in the fish game, yeah. I have a seamless acrylic, so I'll have to find a different way to have it ruin everything. Would you consider 12,000 rounds for my AK-47 an impulse purchase? Probably not, unless you had no gun and no rounds before that.
4: Yeah, I think that's probably normal for someone who would have an AK and want to buy rounds. At least, you know, friends who...
2: 12,000 a lot.
4: I don't know if it is. Those things shoot bullets, like, fast.
2: They do shoot bullets like fast.
4: I have no idea.
3: I don't know.
2: That's a factual statement.
1: And now a moment from Joe on the Second Amendment. It has bullets that shoot fast. All right, thank you, Joe.
4: It's a quick gun, I think.
1: Found a motorcycle on Facebook Marketplace, writes this person from Nashville. Decided I needed something to do during quarantine, and I spent $6,000 on my first new motorcycle.
5: Whoa.
1: I think a lot of people did that. Yeah. Like, I need something to do.
6: I don't like a motorcycle. Scary.
4: I was saved from an impulse purchase. It was
3: jet ski?
4: Yes.
1: By the fact that you couldn't buy it.
4: I could not.
1: Because they weren't available.
4: Yeah. But that day after I wrote it, no one should ever, like, you should freeze your accounts before you ride a jet ski. Because the moment that I got back with that thing, I go, I want one of these. I'm going to get this. And they were like, you won't find it. They were right. But that day, like the next day even, I would have done that. I don't even know how much they are. I just know that like the two available around me were too much.
1: I'd be like $7,000, $8,000,
4: like
1: more.
4: 10 grand, 12 grand. I'm like, that's insane. Yeah.
1: What was your COVID impulse purchase? This is Ted in Flint. Hi, Ted. What did your wife buy?
5: Hey, she bought 350 pounds of raw wheat. She was going to grind it down and make flour out of it.
1: Raw wheat?
5: One day with a
4: like in bale?
5: Wow. Wheat, like, what wheat, a, like grain.
2: What was, a pain in the ass. So she's going to grind it. And I guess you probably live in
5: my job apparently. And she bought a hand grinder for me to grind it all down.
2: Okay.
1: Wow!
2: All right, that sounds like a blast. Like I mean, I was gonna say like I assume you live in a converted mill, but
1: how long? Three cups.
5: Three cups took 4.5 hours by hand to grind. No, I am done.
2: That is so worth it. That is so worth it.
1: Nope, yeah,
2: that is way better than just buying bags of flour.
4: How much flour does that take? And where? Like I mean, how much room would that take up in your house?
2: God, it's got to be a lot.
1: I mean, like, just think of a 50-pound bag of wheat would be pretty hefty. So he's got seven of those lying around. Hard pass.
4: To grind. Ew.
2: Yeah.
1: Went to Costco for bagel bites. Walked out with $600 Dyson vacuum cleaner and no bagel bites. Oh, yeah. Costco is a whole different.
7: Yeah.
2: Oh, that, my gosh.
7: You
2: everything
7: can't even blame that on quarantine.
2: 95% of the things you buy at Costco are impulse purchases. I'll go to Costco usually just to get like nuts, and then you go up every aisle.
1: Of course you
2: do. What's in here today?
7: Oh, I never
2: do. What do we got now?
7: I have such discipline. That's the one store that I can go in and actually discipline myself.
2: Boy, not me.
7: Nope.
2: I always end up.
7: I'm here for paper towels, diapers, and wipes. That's it.
2: At the very least, I always end up with at least another pack of socks or something. Like, wow, what a deal.
1: Yeah.
2: Like,
1: I mean, now this.
2: Can't help it.
1: Here at 1-800-947-3979, this is a true impulse purchase. I doubt either of these things were thought about greatly. From Northeast Pennsylvania, on the same day, I bought a high-end espresso machine and a $300 Macho Man Randy Savage action figure.
4: Hell yeah.
1: Now we're talking.
4: I like that.
1: That's a real deal.
4: That's classy and trashy.
7: Yeah.
4: Dude, I'm looking at my Amazon orders this year.
1: Yeah.
4: This might be the most lame year I've ever had.
1: Really?
4: All of this stuff is just stupid and boring.
1: Buy something fun right now.
2: Yeah.
4: Like what?
7: Truckosaurus.
1: Xbox. Whatever the next one is.
2: A Truckosaurus Gundam.
7: Yeah.
4: No, I wanted it to be the real one. I wonder how much that's going for. Maybe that company's going to go bankrupt. And then on the auction block, Truckosaurus.
7: Yeah, I mean, that'll fit right in with your rich history of terrible vehicle purchases.
4: Yeah, I know.
1: Heinz 2.0 writes, my wife bought us ducks impulsively. I then had to build a 200-square-foot duck run to my house. I stopped tracking how much I spent on lumber and material and ducks after $2,000.
7: Damn.
1: That would do it.
2: Wow.
7: 200 square
1: but
7: feet
1: ducks.
7: Too.
1: Ducks are great.
2: They are great. I mean, how, you know.
1: People are saying 12,000 rounds of ammo is definitely an impulse buy.
2: Okay. I was going to say, I mean, it seems like a lot.
1: My husband has three AKs, and the most ammo we've ever had is about 1,000 rounds. So, yeah, that's.
2: I mean, if you have.
7: Did he say how much it was? 12,000 rounds?
1: Mm-mm. I would like to know, though. That'd be expensive.
2: Bullets aren't free. I know that. They are expensive.
1: A lot of people buying pinball machines and videos, like full stand-up arcade video games.
2: Stuff to play with, yeah.
4: I was shocked when pinball machines specifically, I've seen more than one story
2: pinball machines are fun.
4: They're flying off the shelves.
2: I like them. They're expensive.
4: How much is a pinball machine?
2: Like a real, like an actual one?
1: Or more?
2: Yeah. $3,500.
1: How much is a pretend one?
2: Like a cheap, like you can get a cheap one for any price. I mean, you know, like
1: maybe $5 for one,
2: like one of those really garbagey ones that you would buy for kids, but like an authentic arcade style one. They're expensive as hell.
1: This text: I played golf with someone, and they were eating a little bit of beef jerky while they played, and they didn't offer me any. So when I came home, I bought 25 pounds of beef jerky.
2: 25.
7: You showed them.
2: Wow, my God.
4: Yeah, now you have all the beef jerky.
2: Yeah, you
4: wait till they
2: need the market
4: it.
2: On jerky. Screw those turkeys. You got the jerky.
7: Somebody on Twitter says they bought a new deck, patio, roof, and gutters.
1: Oh, boy, that's fun.
2: A lot of people did stuff like that around the house because you're at your house. You might as well make it like the you want it.
7: I was talking to one of the guys at, I was getting some paint mixed up at one of the big box stores a few months ago. And I was talking to the guy that was mixing the paint. I was like, it's been pretty crazy in here the last couple months, hasn't it? He's like, there were times where they had, I forget what he said the stretch of days was, but he said normally their biggest day is sometime in between Thanksgiving and Christmas.
2: Makes sense.
7: But he said that they had a string of like 3 weeks in a row where every single day it was bigger than the previous day, which, and the first one was bigger than their biggest day for the last
1: anything,
7: like five calendar
1: anything
7: years.
1: Building. Like furniture stores have been having great days. Great months because people are like, I'm stuck in my house. I'm finally going to get that sofa. In fact, this text.
4: Yeah, it's a real bummer for the ones that had to liquidate like right before. Mm-hmm.
1: I got high and I was cruising Facebook Marketplace and I saw a sectional and I said to my wife or my girlfriend, it looks neat. She pointed out I have a couch. Well, now I have a sectional in my garage.
2: In your garage.
1: That's pretty good.
4: Yeah, you didn't just buy a couch. You bought a man.
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Ozzy Osbourne and Sharon Osbourne have a biopic coming. 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U2 also has a new album in the works. 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

When is that new U2 album coming? They said sometime later this year. What's it going to be called? It'll be announced later this year. So we'll wait patiently. But there's something new coming from U2.

0: tree. Lovey-dovey, lovey-dovey, lovey-dovey all the time.
1: Good morning. I'm Jen. You know where they're kicking off their tour? Twisted Sister, Alaska. Not every band does that, but it does sound lovely. They will be on the road this year, starting in Alaska.

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Pearl Jam. They're going to perform at the Ohana Music Festival, Eddie Vedder's Music Fest, September 27th. First show scheduled this year for Pearl Jam. So by then they'll have a drummer. As of now, they don't, because Matt Cameron is no longer with the group. He left. They're working that out, auditioning people, and hopefully by September 27th, somebody's back there on the drums. But the Ohana Music Festival will have Eddie Vedder and Billy Idol on the 25th, and then a whole weekend of music and Pearl Jam on the 27th of September.

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0: 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From the 60s. 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

0: won't be long, and Rush will be on the road. They'll kick off their tour on June 7th. We have Journey on the way. They just keep adding. I mean, I don't know, 350 shows. How many days are in the year? They have a lot this year. Journey on the way. Tonight, Jacksonville, Florida, and they're coming up. Here's Europe.
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0: I wish the wind would blow the flies away. Do you hear the one buzzing around my head at some point? You probably will. I think I'm turning into my mom. She would stand there for about 15 minutes with a fly swatter, real still, waiting for that thing to land, or three of them to land, and she'd get them. And I'm doing that now. Do you ever feel like you're turning into your mom and then you try not to be and you're going to do it anyway? Rolling Stones are coming up next. They have a new album coming out July 10th. We can all unite on that and it'll be all right. July 10th, new Rolling Stones album. 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

Tim McGraw has a pretty cool version of that song, too. It's Tiny Dancer Elton John on my daughter's playlist. 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

0: Green Day. They've had many videos on MTV. A movie is in the works now about the rise of MTV and the impact on pop culture and everything. A lot of careers, too, benefited from MTV. But it launched in 1981. Of course, famously, the first video was the Buggles' Video Killed the Radio Star. And then Pat Benatar, You Better Run, after that. And Rod Stewart and The Who. First four videos. Pretty awesome that they had an impact on MTV and vice versa. Skid Row coming up next. And they were featured a lot on Headbangers Ball back in the day on MTV. Skid Row up next. And no release date yet for the movie, but we'll keep you updated.
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0: AC/DC, Money Talks, and gift cards, too. I mean, if you forgot Mother's Day last weekend, officially tomorrow is a do-over day, according to the chatter on the internet. You can take care of mom tomorrow with a gift card or brunch or flowers. In fact, just keep it going till, you know, August, September. That's a good idea, too, every weekend. Do the dishes and, you know, rub mom's feet and make it all about mom. But officially, Sunday, May 17th, do-over day if you botched Mother's Day. Doobie Brothers up next.
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Can we start a campaign right now? 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

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Alice Cooper and U2 on the way. U2 has a new album coming. A couple of details on the way. Here's Supertramp.

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I'm Jen Austin. I really enjoy people who don't say things in the same old way, and they keep it interesting, mixing up words and giving us words we haven't heard in a while, like Bono. He said the new album from U2 will be defiantly joyful and unreasonably colorful. And it's out late 2026.

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0: of a cool person, according to an internet discussion, you feel like you're pretty cool. Most of us think we're cooler now than we were in high school. Yeah, probably awkward in high school. But signs that you're cool, you like science, you like to read books, and you like rock music. I mean, Big Bang Theory and some Black Crowes up next. Might be a good weekend. You know, some cooler than others, but at least we have the rock going for us. Black Crowes up next. We've got Pink Floyd and more coming up.
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0: 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They'll be back Monday. 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

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I know things are expensive, but you still need a break. You want to get away. 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

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We're going to get you on a bus. 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We're going to Turning Stone Casino. 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We're going to go down to Broadway to check out a play. 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

Q105, 7 and 1035, the Capital Region's classic rock station. You know, Zeppelin never had a number one single. I think they've reached as high as number four, but never a number one. Our 3 o'clock block this coming week, Monday through Friday, we're going to look at a whole bunch of bands that never reached number one.

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And we got a lot of great shows coming to SPAC this summer. We got Five Finger Death Punch and Primus and Evanescence. We've also got the Guess Who. We've got the Doobie Brothers with Santana. We got Motley Crue. We've got, man, we got a lot of great shows. I'll tell you how to win tickets to all those shows coming up in two songs.

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I've already got my t-shirt cut up just right, got my bandanas, and I'm ready to go. Now, we want you to be there, too. 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

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This is 40 minutes of nonstop classic rock. I'm going to pose a question. Is New York banning tattoos and car washes? We'll discuss in three songs. It may not be that funny.

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0: 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Turns out that's not the case at all. 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

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We welcome Lynyrd Skynyrd and Foreigner to Albany Med Health System at SPAC. 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

0: Q1057 at 103.5, the Capital Region's classic rock station. You know the Wagon Train, right? Wagon Train Barbecue? Well, they recently announced that after 15 years, they're making some major changes to Wagon Train Barbecue. So what could those changes be? We explored it a little bit, and it looks like the current location in Rotterdam is coming to an end. But they did say this is far from goodbye. So what are their plans? You could read about it at Q1057.com.
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0: embarrassed to acknowledge me as his dad. I think the most important thing we can do is let them know that they're safe, that they're valued and cared for and loved, and that they're important.
1: 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And it's coming from a dad that didn't expect to become a dad.
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So I got a request here. This is for Steven. He's in Del Mar. He wants to hear Led Zeppelin.

0: 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All right! That means more Bon Jovi, Led Zeppelin, Tom Petty, Pearl Jam, Guns N' Roses, The Who. You get the idea.
1: Yeah! Are you ready?
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2: 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We'll kick off the show with a song for all the college graduates graduating this weekend. 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

0: It's Elton. It's UCR Weekend. I'm the captain. Very interesting what Elton is doing to adapt to his limited vision. He had a horrible eye disease, and he's not able to write music with Bernie Taupin the way he has for all these decades. What usually happens, and you've seen this on the Rocketman movie, Bernie Taupin comes to Elton with finished lyrics, and then Elton creates the song around it, like he did with that one, Rocketman. Now he can't see the lyrics, so Elton is creating the music first, the melody first, then giving it to Bernie Taupin. I'm so interested to see what that end result will sound like. Will it be the same? Will it be a little different? It's certainly a formula that's worked a long, long time. Bottom line, we hope Elton is doing okay. Bernie, you as well. Thanks for the music, and keep it coming, please. From all of us here at UCR Weekend.
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0: UCR Weekend, Three Doors Down style. That's Kryptonite. I'm the captain. Here's the flight plan today. It's as follows. A full hour of 1980s rock and roll. We call that 80s to the max. 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When we come back, a guy who's playing Madison Square Garden tonight, and he's played there a lot over the years. 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

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You know the movie Rocky, of course. This is the song Sylvester Stallone wanted to use. 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